0: second floor. Hardware, children's wear, ladies' lingerie. Oh, good morning, Mr. Tyler. Going down?
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0: 97 Rock and 96.9 local radio made in Buffalo. Knights of Jixter, sponsored by Delta Sonic. And music news, Mick Jagger of the Rolling Stones finally put an end to the lingering feud between the Rolling Stones and the Beatles, acknowledging that they were rivals in the 60s, but that was fueled partly by PR. Mick praised Paul McCartney's musical abilities, and despite occasional disagreements, the two legendary musicians, Mick and Paul McCartney, have maintained a friendly relationship over the years. And a lot of the feud that you hear about was just blown out of proportion by media. Rolling Stones coming up next. They're going to paint it black. We'll also get to Kiss.
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3: And we're with our Employee of the Day today. That is Kim Skoronski of Alden. 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

0: 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All in one spot. Want to say hello to our 97 Rock Workforce Employee of the Day, Kim Skoronsky. She has a great request list. We'll get to some of those songs coming up as Nights with Jixter rolls on next.
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0: 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And more music news, rock legends Billy Idol and Steve Stevens were inducted into the Guitar Center Rock Walk yesterday. The duo was honored for their partnership with iconic hits like Rebel Yell and White Wedding. Yeah, they've done pretty well for themselves. Billy Idol coming up. Guns N' Roses, too.
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2: Brandon Bean, general manager of the Buffalo Bills. Brandon, good morning. How are you?
3: Good morning. How you guys doing?
2: Patrick Mahomes restructures a deal, and it's a $500 million contract. Does a general manager wake up going, oh, thanks, Kansas City. Thanks a lot.
4: I'm going back to the Knicks game.
2: Well, right. But then you know you're going to make eye contact with Josh Allen at some point.
3: Yeah, he's actually already been in my office this morning, but not about that. We were talking about something else. And when we did the deal last year, he knew it was one of those things. We need to leave it for a while, and I haven't seen the actual deal itself. It's always interesting to see how the deal is broken down and things like that. So we'll take a look at it.
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3: And we're with our Employee of the Day today. That is Kim Skoronsky of Alden. And Kim, on my sheet here, it says you are living the good life. 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

0: 97 Rock and 96.9, Shredding Reagan weekday mornings. Construction Worker Wednesday. 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Tomorrow, I will be bringing breakfast from Eileen's Bakery to PJ Materials. 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But tomorrow morning, PJ Materials out in West Seneca. Can't wait to meet those guys. I think we brought them breakfast last year.
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3: All right, welcome back. Rush shared a message on their social media thanking their fans after their first four shows in Los Angeles. The band wrote, "Thank you from the bottom of our hearts for making this week so effing amazing." And they're off to Mexico City next. Yeah, four incredible shows in Los Angeles. They are cooking.
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19: Rumors spread around in that Texas town. 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
19: Just let me know if you wanna go. That whole mile on the range. They got a lot of nice girls.

Yeah, 30 years ago today, the Van Halen boys kicked out Sammy and brought back David Lee Roth, which didn't last all that long. Here's Intruder, Oh Pretty Woman, 97 Rock. Van Halen.

when you just don't seem to have as much to lose. Strange how the night moves.

0: 97 Rock, 96.9 Night Moves, Bob Seger. You could put that on your summertime playlist. Well, that's why I played it for you, because it's on my summertime playlist, as we're not that far away from summer. Forecast looks okay, especially for the weekend. A little cooler, but mostly sunny. For Saturday, we're looking at sunny sky, 71, partly sunny Sunday, and a high of 73. Tomorrow, sun clouds, a stray shower possible, a high of 73. And Thursday, isolated shower and windy. Partly cloudy, a high of 74. There you go.
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0: 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That'll do it for me. I'll talk to you tomorrow. Alessia will get you through the third shift of Classic Rock. 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
2: 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Brandon, good morning. How are you?
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0: 97 Rock and 96.9 Local Radio, made in Buffalo and Heart in the Overnight. I'm Alessia. Thanks for listening. Got to give a shout out to whoever's listening in the overnight, the people that cannot sleep or are working hard in the overnight as well, headed to work, maybe just finishing up. Thank you. Tommy is listening, and he's always listening. I swear that guy never sleeps. So we've got one coming up for you next, Tommy. Don't you worry.
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3: 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No. But it is Wednesday. Our first 90 Mile Rock Cruise Night at Transit Lane. To it. So far, not too bad of a week, I would say. All this classic rock that we've got keeping us going. Scorpions right here on 97 Rock in the overnight. 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
0: Here's your motivation for the rest of the week. You're almost there. And Tom Petty is reminding you right now in the overnight not to back down on 97 Rock.

0: 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No, you're not seeing things. Mario Lopez and Tony Danza are in town. If you were walking around Buffalo and you happen to see them, I know a lot of pictures are going around online. Megan Carter shared a little video that Tony Danza was just walking around smiling from ear to ear. He looks so happy to be here in Buffalo, and I just hope that I can run into him somewhere. If you happen to run into him, let us know on 97 Rock.
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8: More and more people are using magnesium supplements to help them sleep. But are they safe? And do they really work? Well, first, let's talk about actual magnesium. That's an essential mineral that is needed for more than 300 different processes in the body, according to one dietitian. And most people get enough of it simply from the foods they eat. Now, if you're not getting enough, there are a few different types of supplements you can try. But as always, you should talk to your doctor before starting any new medication or supplement, whether it's prescription or over-the-counter. Now, when it comes to the science, we looked into this, and I gotta say, there's not a lot of strong evidence that magnesium supplements will actually help you sleep. 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And maybe it's those things then that help you get some better sleep. I'm Dr. Sanjay Gupta, helping you live a better life.
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0: Led Zeppelin and Black Dog on 97 Rock and 96.9 local radio made in Buffalo, and the voice of the Buffalo Bills. Pretty soon, we're going to be seeing Jason Bonham at our park with the Led Zeppelin Experience. 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I'm really excited for that because that is the closest I'll get to seeing Led Zeppelin. I mean, it's the flesh and blood, so if we get to hear Led Zeppelin, I'm there.
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0: 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I'm Alessia. 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I guess I gotta go.

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0: 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What are you doing? 716-210-9797.
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7: Did you know that almost half the vegetables and more than three quarters of the fruit that we eat in this country come from just one state, California? Yeah, it's true. And according to a new report by the Environmental Working Group, a health advocacy organization, a lot of this produce is tainted with PFAS, which are sometimes referred to as forever chemicals. Why? Well, the EPA says pesticides keep America's food supply safe, abundant, and affordable. And of course, these chemicals are used in every state, not just California. Now, if you are worried, though, about how much you're consuming, the best thing to do is to buy organic produce, if and when you can. Organic or not, you should rinse all fruits and vegetables under running water. Don't use any soap. And as one epidemiologist told us, use a brush on sturdier items like carrots, potatoes, and cucumbers. I'm Dr. Sanjay Gupta, helping you live a better life.
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0: I feel like it was a beautiful night, and it was perfect to spend together at 97 Rock's Tuesday night bike night at Prohibition 2020. 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

The devil went down to Georgia. He was looking for a soul to steal. He was in a bind because he was way behind and he was willing to make a deal. When he came across this young man sewing on a fiddle and playing it hot, and the devil jumped up on a hickory stump and said, "Boy, let me tell you what. I guess you didn't know it, but I'm a fiddle player too. And if you'd care to take a dare, I'll make a bet with you. Now you played pretty good fiddle, boy, but give the devil his due. I bet a fiddle of gold against your soul, because I think I'm better than you." The boy said, "My name's Johnny, and it might be a sin, but I'll take your bet, and you're gonna regret, because I'm the best as ever been."

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0: That song always wakes me right up. That could be the song that you use for your alarm clock, because it will pull you out of a deep sleep in the most chaotic way. I would wake up instantly if you played that song for me, even at the lowest level. I'm Alessia on 97 Rock and 96.9 local radio made in Buffalo. And happy Wednesday. We're halfway through the week. We're making it through together. And I think that if you just need a little bit of motivation, I think the song coming up next will do that for you.
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2: 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My mother cracked me in the face. 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
0: He said that the closest thing he ever felt for a soulmate in his life was his guitar, and honestly, I feel for that here on 97 Rock. 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

0: 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It's so much fun. 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As they would say in the movie, do the right thing and sign up to be 97 Rock Workforce Employee of the Day now.
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0: There's one thing that I think could make you have the most model-like legs, and that would be going to concerts. So every time you're like, I don't know if I can go to this concert, it's just too much for me to go. Think about the workout that it is to go to a concert and the payoff of having really nice legs from going and walking around and far parking and everything about it. It's going to pay off. It's going to be

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that's a song I definitely want to learn on guitar. Maybe I'll pick it back up again this summer. If anybody wants to start a band with me and join me, it's never too late. I had this conversation this past weekend when I saw

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4: Really, really wish I could have seen the Eagles live at the Las Vegas Sphere. 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Getting your day started off right with Shred and Reagan up next. And coming up after this song is another concert that would be just a dream to go and see. Rush on their 50-something tour. We're definitely keeping you updated on that as those shows go along until we get to the one in Toronto that we sent you to.

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0: calling. 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

0: 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And with Jason Bonham going on tour with his Led Zeppelin Experience, I just wonder what the set list will be like for Led Zeppelin Experience with the actual flesh and blood of Led Zeppelin. Now, is it going to be, you know, mostly hits? Will there be deep cuts? What is the selection process for this? I am wondering that myself. And as we get closer to it, we actually have had the conversation here, like, we kind of got to go to this show, right? We can't pass this up. 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I'm Alessia. Of course, you can find me at any concert around town.
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0: you want, but I really don't think they meant it, because here we are still with new Rolling Stones music coming our way next month, July 10th, Foreign Tongues comes out, and I personally am so excited for it. So if you are a Stones fan too, or maybe if you're not really that much of a Stones fan, maybe you'll turn into one after this new album is released, and who knows, we might just get a new tour from them as well. I don't want to make any promises or start any rumors, but Mick Jagger's the one that said he can't wait to go back on tour. It's not confirmed that they are, but if he says he can't wait, then I'm taking that as we better be getting a tour. That's just me. I'm Alessia, 97 Rock. Shred and Reagan are going to keep you updated on what is actually happening. Coming up next, enjoy the rest of your Wednesday morning, and I'll catch you next time.
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25: 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There's a term for that, social offloading. And experts we talked to warned that this habit could be stunting emotional growth, leaving an already isolated generation who came of age during the pandemic even less prepared for the messiness of human interaction. Sure, AI can help you polish whatever it is you're looking to say, but that's not very human, right? 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It's also what makes them so validating, help us to develop our confidence, our voice, our deep bonds with each other. Psychiatrists we talked to encouraged turning to family or friends when you're struggling to express yourself. They are keen to help. I'm Dr. Sanjay Gupta, helping you live a better life.
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0: 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Is that right?
1: Regan,
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2: Has this ever happened to you? You bought a house that was not disclosed to you that there was a termite infestation in the walls and in the moldings, so you have to take it upon yourself to call your own termite extermination company, but when the guys show up, they immediately ask if they can use your bathroom, then for over 2 hours, they take turns going in and out of there, and then they get really serious and say it's turbo time, and they both start running around the house as fast as they can and jumping over the couches, but when you try and jump in, they yell at you and they say, you're not part of the turbo team. Don't run. You don't run with us. We're the ones who run. Until you're part of this turbo team, walk slowly. Call me right now, please.
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5: I don't think people understand Ryan Miller very well. More outgoing than I think a lot of people would realize. Wow. 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
5: And I would always pull this move. 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Everyone just takes off and goes right over to Millsy, and now
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0: That is Henry Phillips and Mystery Girl. It is 6:13. We've got 59 degrees. Look at the cloudy skies to start the morning off here. Gradually becoming sunny. Should be a pretty nice afternoon with a high of 73. Looks like some showers and possible thunderstorms moving in tonight. Those are looking like after 9 o'clock, after 9:30, 10 o'clock. So most of the evening activities should be able to get in. Then we're going to be dealing with some winds picking up tomorrow. Showers, thunderstorms, and some high winds with winds gusting as high as 50 miles per hour. It is the Shred and Reagan Show. Good morning.
1: What's up? Glad you're with us. 716-210-9797. Call or text. Let us know what you're doing this morning. On the show today, we got a couple of things. Want ads. Little highlight from yesterday. Also, it's always pizza time. Mother Angelica joins us for opening audio. Jay Skirsky from the Buffalo News hangs out with us for a little bit as we try to figure out what they did over the mandatory mini camp and what they're going to do over the next couple of weeks as they, you know, get ready to hit the field and win a Super Bowl. That's what we got to find out from Jay Skirsky. What the hell's the plan? Does it look good? How do the rookies look? So Jay Skirsky comes on. We'll get to the Villages and we'll find out what the retirees are doing. And then we're going to relive one of the weirdest moments in rock music history. Now tonight, the Allman Brothers and that Greg Allman documentary hits on Hurdle Avenue at North Park. But back in the day, the Allman Brothers were in one of, you know, a pretty, I don't know, it was a headline grabbing, pretty dangerous situation for themselves in their career. They weren't really the Allman Brothers yet. Like they were just a bunch of guys from Georgia trying to make this thing work. And Dwayne had already established himself in the studios, but they weren't famous by any stretch. And the Allmans come to town, and their manager stabs a club owner. No, yeah, as well as one of their managers, stabbed one of the bar owners in Buffalo on Hurdle Avenue. Could have really destroyed a career. How did the guy get away with it? Because he got away with it. We'll get to that about 9:20 this morning.
0: Did the guy have it coming? That's the question.
1: Well, I mean, you know, you got to measure it, right? He wasn't going to pay the band their full amount. Did he deserve to die for such things?
0: Oh, he died.
1: So that's coming up about 9:20 this morning. What happened in sports? Anything good?
0: Let's see. Well, Yankees, they won 12-2 over the White Sox yesterday. We saw the Blue Jays win yesterday as well. Looks like Lionel Messi had a hat trick in World Cup action, so he's made some history there. We'll dive into the Buffalo Bills training camp as that was announced yesterday. They announced the schedule. Looks like 8 practices are going to be held up at St. John Fisher that are going to be open to the public, all of them starting at 8:30 in the morning. And you'll have to, there's going to be a ticket lottery once again in order to get tickets. So we'll dive into those details a little bit coming up in sports. Get you ready to go with that.
1: Cool. All right. That's not bad. That's a little taste anyway. You know, in news of the day a little bit later on this morning, we're going to dive into a couple of things that are going on. I mean, you know, they released some UFO photos. I'm still not sure if we're like, okay, but what's the proof that we got a UFO, we've got aliens, and I don't think that there's, you know, even in this so-called moment of transparency, I still don't think we have like, the smoking gun, there it is.
0: No, there's definitely some things that you're going, what is it?
1: There, right.
0: We may not have the answers,
1: right?
0: But what is it?
1: Yeah.
0: I mean, you're looking, you're wanting the answer.
1: Mm-hmm. Yeah, for sure. But I mean,
0: Those orbs that change shapes and disappeared.
1: Yeah, you know, and you know, once you sort of factor in that it might very well be China or Russia or somebody else, you know, using some sort of defense thing that they just invented. I mean, that could explain some of that away. But we haven't seen like alien, like on a, you know, on a gurney. As they're wheeling it in, we're like, we're going to go test this thing. Oh, you want to probe some people? We're going to do our own probing. Nothing like that as far as we could tell. And we got a guy in Canada showing up at a probation meeting in a stolen truck. That's probably bad for him and for his defense attorney.
0: Yeah, on probation?
1: Yeah, usually is. So that's what we've got this morning. What you got? 716-210-9797. What are you doing this morning? What do you have planned? What's the weekend looking like? 716-210-9797. Otherwise, first things first, we got some want ads, and it's always pizza time. Mother Angelica joins us for opening audio. That's coming up.
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1: And pretty much the usual for you on this Wednesday morning, at least on the roads. Things are moving as they should be. All major routes, no problems right now. Nothing from overnight or early on here, so we're looking good.
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0: It is now 6:25, and we are looking at a decent day today. We're starting off a little cloudy, a couple little sprinkles around the area. What we're going to see, though, is gradually becoming sunny today. It's going to be a nice afternoon, high 73, southwest winds 7 to 11, winds gusting up to about 21. Now, we've got some showers moving in later on tonight and possible thunderstorms, mainly before 5 a.m. I was watching this morning, Patrick Hammer was suggesting that the rain will be in around 9, 9:30, 10 o'clock tonight. So hopefully most of your outdoor activities, including our cruise night tonight, get completed before any of that hits. And then tomorrow it's going to get pretty windy with winds gusting up to 50 miles per hour. And we will see some scattered showers and thunderstorms around the area with a high of 72.
1: Headlines in the Buffalo Sewer Authority issued a warning after a video of kayakers inside the Skajakwita Tunnel, which is posted on YouTube. The video shows three young men kayaking through the tunnel, entering the opening and exiting at Delaware Park. The city said it was dangerous and illegal. This year, the Taste of Buffalo will host 42 restaurants and food trucks this year. 13 restaurants will be making their debut. The Taste will run along Delaware Avenue from 11 to 8 on Saturday and until 7 on Sunday.
0: Well, the Buffalo Bills announced 7 open practices during training camp. We'll give you the update on that coming up in sports in a few minutes. Also, we've got some scores for you, and Messi getting a hat trick yesterday in the World Cup, one of the big stories. And also, the ratings came out for the NBA and the NHL. You might be surprised by how much more one is over the other.
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13: Pizza Hut is being sold for $2.7 billion. Not to be outdone, Papa John's will settle for whatever you have on you.
0: It is now 6:26, and you have got the Shred and Reagan Show. Good morning.
1: All right, what's up? 716-210-9797. So first things first this morning, we wanted to spend a couple of minutes yesterday with what we were doing with the want ads. There are a couple of things that were for sale. We found a few. We wanted to pass them along. Who knows? Maybe it's something you want to bring home to the family. Maybe it's something you want to keep in the garage that nobody knows about. I didn't know you had a whole collection of that. Yeah, I do. Anyway, a little bit of the want ads from yesterday.
0: All right, I've got a Crystal Beach Kitty Ferris wheel.
14: Oh.
0: How about that? Own a piece of history with this kit, the Kitty Ferris wheel. It came out of Crystal Beach Amusement Park. Everything worked last time it was assembled and turned on.
1: When was that?
0: 1940s? Say. Maybe when it left Crystal Beach. They want $4,500 for it.
14: Ooh. Oh.
0: It's basically on a trailer, and it's got, looks like, two cars.
14: Good oh, Lord. It's a, yeah. Okay.
1: It's an actual Ferris
14: it's
1: wheel.
14: It's an actual one.
0: A little one. A kitty one, yeah.
14: Yeah.
0: So you can set this up in your backyard, next to your pool.
1: But you know,
0: sure.
1: You know,
0: Karen could enjoy it.
1: Yeah, you know it's missing pieces, parts. You almost need to be an engineer to
15: make
1: the parts.
15: You're going to get tetanus from it.
1: How much WD-40 do you think it'll take to get that thing turning?
15: You will get tetanus. There might be a bull in this thing for all we know.
0: It looks in decent shape.
1: Well, when did they close Crystal Beach? I think you have to start there.
0: Well, that was a long time ago.
15: It's like you have to disassemble
0: like 40 years ago.
15: Clean the entire thing. Put everything together.
1: Yep, by nut and spray it with
15: 3D prints parts that are missing. Oh, that's a lot of work.
0: Well, it's even on a trailer. It's been used, it looks like, since, but who knows when.
14: Yeah.
15: Then you put your kid on it. He goes flying away.
0: Kid, I'm thinking this is where you put your guy that just had a handle of Jack Daniels. Yeah. Round and round he goes.
15: He'll get tired eventually.
14: I have a one glass block bath window for $589 in Erie County and Niagara County, and they'll install it for you.
1: Cool.
14: Includes professional installation, one glass block window, and it's of a doctor dog.
1: No, it's not the wall. It's the window in the wall.
14: Oh.
1: Which is inside the wall.
14: Oh.
1: Oh, yes, Dr. Dog.
14: Oh, that window.
1: Dr. Dog is exactly what I was pointing
14: like,
1: out.
14: I thought this was like a, I don't know, like a wallpaper window or something.
1: Oh, no, that's a
14: and
1: brick
14: it's the tiny,
1: that was painted.
14: Okay, so it's the tiny window mm-hmm. that's
0: is it just
14: within
0: one,
14: it.
0: One brick, one glass cube?
1: No, it's like the
14: little tiny, yeah, setup. There, it's right in that little square.
0: Okay.
1: You know, where all the glass is like glued together.
0: Yeah, I have those in my basement,
1: yeah,
0: I think.
1: Yeah, so do I. But so this one
14: right
1: is
14: there.
1: Inside a wall.
14: Yeah,
0: well, it might just be a picture. They'll professionally install one. So
1: why would they choose that with Dr. Dog on it?
0: Well, that is bizarre.
1: It's a dog with a stethoscope.
15: I think that's the key, right? So he's selling glass and glass block windows and everything like that. And you can get the install, but
1: sure.
15: The mural is hilarious because it's a doctor. It's a dog as a doctor, and then it's got a
1: globe and a syringe on it.
15: Yeah, it's really insane.
1: Why would you pick that picture?
15: I don't know.
14: Maybe he installed it and he was proud of it.
0: Oh, that's
14: they,
0: my best picture. My best installation.
1: Dr. Dog approves.
15: It's a pretty trippy mural. I don't know.
0: It's also the only window I've ever installed. Yes. And I'm thinking about going into electrical. Where's that other guy?
14: Portfolio. Yeah. Do you have more of a portfolio?
15: Meanwhile, it's almost like somebody who did 1.75 liters of Jack Daniels and he hired the guy and said, just paint a mural.
1: What's something up there? What do you guys do here? Oh, we're a dog hospital. Okay, Dr. Dog it is.
15: Dr. Dog. That is a crazy mural. Anyway.
0: That is. And by the way, Crystal Beach closed in 1989. So.
1: Oh, all right.
0: With that kitty Ferris wheel.
15: That's been around a long time, sitting in storage. All right, 716-210-9797. So our opening audio this morning is about a Mother Angelica. Remember her from the Eternal Word Network? What I didn't realize was she helped found that. She was always a sweet woman, and I figured, oh, you know, they found a nun that had, you know, the need to be on camera and, you know, minister, right? But she, you know, even though a sweet woman behind the scenes, she helped found the network. The other thing when you look at Mother Angelica was that there really are no controversies in her background. You pull up somebody's Wikipedia and you're like, eh, there will be a controversy. This one had something to do with the Latin Mass, but really no controversy. So that was good. They're even talking about maybe making her a saint. But there was a time when Mother Angelica was, like all of us human bound, hungry for pizza. And she said one day, this had kind of surprise everybody. This is like Mother Angelica's shock jock moment. Mother Angelica goes, let's get a pizza. And, you know, they're right in the middle of the air and they've got their show and she's probably going to pray for somebody. And she's like, you know what? Let's order a pizza.
16: I just wondered if we could order one.
17: Order a pizza right now?
16: Could we order pizza right now?
17: Right now?
16: What would happen if you ordered a pizza right now? Oh, he's going to do it.
17: I'd do anything, my mother superior.
15: Would you consider this the naughtiest moment of the Mother Angelica show?
0: I know, I'm waiting for her to say,
16: don't you want to touch it?
15: Let's take off our shoes and order pizza.
18: Domino's Pizza, may I happy, please?
17: Yes, I wonder if I could order a pizza.
18: Sure, 12 or 16 inch.
17: Oh, I think I'd like a 16 inch.
18: Regular thick crust.
17: Regular.
18: What would you like on there?
17: Well, I think I'd like extra cheese, pepperoni, onions, and fresh sausage.
15: Oh. Holy Jesus, son. I mean, look, you want to get, you know, someone's got to pay for this. I mean, how many, I don't know, extra pierogi at the church Sunday do they have to sell in order to pay for all of his extra toppings?
0: It sounds like this is a once-in-a-lifetime opportunity here. You load up. Give me the double cheese. Double meat.
15: Mother Teresa's thinking we're going to get a cheese pizza, and that's the end of it. And this guy's loading up on toppings.
18: Ronnie, that's going to be 1364. And that address, please?
17: 5817 Old Leeds Road. That's the EWTN.
18: Okay, the television station?
17: That's right.
18: Okay, it's going to be 1364. We should have it there for you within 30 minutes.
17: Well, I certainly hope so.
18: All right, thank you.
16: The pizza is here.
0: Yay. In time?
17: Pizza was ordered.
16: 27 minutes.
17: Boy, you barely made it.
16: Oh, look at that. Well, everybody, I can't stand it anymore. Oh, this is great pizza. It really is great. Thank you.
15: Hilarious. Mother Teresa, one day, well, Mother Angelica, one day just goes, you know what? We're ordering a pizza. And they're like, she's losing her mind. I think she's been drinking.
0: And it's been so long that she thinks Domino's is amazing.
15: Well, she does probably hasn't had a pizza in a good long time. Let's get a pizza. 716-210-9797, time for sports.
0: All right, well, let's update you. The Buffalo Bills have announced 7 chances to go see the team during training camp. First one under head coach Joe Brady. They will be holding camp at St. John Fisher University once again in Rochester. Looks like their first open practice will be held on Wednesday, July 29th at 8:30 in the morning. And they've got then Thursday the following day at 8:30, Saturday, August 1st at 8:30, Monday, August 3rd, 8:30. All these are going to be at 8:30. Tuesday, August 4th, Thursday, August 6th, and then Friday, August 7th. So those are the open training camp public practices. Now, to get tickets to those, there's going to be a training camp public practice lottery. Fans can request a maximum of 4 tickets. You get to choose your top 3 dates, put in the amount of tickets you'd like. There's no guarantee you'll get them, but that's the way the lottery works, right? And then that's going to happen. If you're a season ticket holder, you'll have an opportunity to take advantage of pre-sale, which will go on a couple days before that. So in order to get tickets, if you're not a season ticket holder, general public lottery closes on June 26th. So you want to get in and take care of that right away. You'll find all that at the Bills website, and you'll be notified whether or not you won tickets. They suggest that you check your spam and junk folders to avoid missing any communications from the Bills. Lottery winners must accept their tickets in their Ticketmaster account within 72 hours of notification. All right, so there's some hoops you got to jump through, but if you want it, it's not too bad. And, good luck. Get in there, and I would do it right away. So that's what's going to be going on there. As far as season ticket members, they're going to be sent an email the morning of June 24th with details to access their exclusive presale, and they will be limited to 6 total training camp tickets. So it's going to be a first-come, first-served basis, so you're definitely going to want to jump on that, especially you season ticket holders. All right, so that's what we got for you from the Bills training camp. And, of course, that does not include the blue and red practice, the return of the blue and red, which will be announced at a later date. So that's what we have for you on that one as far as getting tickets for training camp. And, it's a month and a half away pretty much, so that's that. Meanwhile, last night, let's go to the scoreboard. Spencer Jones hit his first Yankee Stadium home run in the second inning. Ben Rice and Paul Goldschmidt each added a 2-run blast in the fourth, and the Yankees rocked Davis Martin in a 12-2 victory over the Chicago White Sox last night. Gerrit Cole allowed 2 runs and 3 hits in 6 innings as the Yankees improved to 8-4 since losing slugger Aaron Judge indefinitely to a stress fracture in his right rib. That's been going on for a while.
15: Yeah.
0: Originally they thought it was just going to be a short term, and he's been gone for a while.
15: Sometimes, right? Well, you've injured your ribs, right?
0: Yeah, it takes a while. They're painful. All right, then you've got, let's go to the Blue Jays. Davis Schneider and Andre Jimenez hit back-to-back home runs. Dylan Cease pitched 5 shutout innings, and the Blue Jays beat the Red Sox 6-1. George Springer added a 2-run homer, the 300th of his career, and knocked in 3. Schneider's drive-off rookie Peyton Toll cleared the Green Monster, and Jimenez followed with a shot that put Toronto up 3-0 in the fifth. It marked the first time the Blue Jays went back-to-back this season. And I'm not sure if the Fenway ran out of beer or not for the Scottish fans attending. Evidently, they've been having some beer problems, as you told us yesterday. All right, so the Reds beat the Mets 5-3. Let's go World Cup action. Lionel Messi made history last night by tying Miroslav closes record to for most men's World Cup goals at 16 after scoring a hat trick to lead Argentina to a 3-0 win over Algeria. The hat trick was the 11th of Messi's international career, but first at a World Cup. At age 38, he became the oldest player to score three goals in a game at the tournament. He came off late in the second half to a rousing ovation from the crowd at Arrowhead Stadium out in Kansas City. Elsewhere, we saw Mbappe score, and France won 3-1 over Senegal, and it was Norway beating Iraq 4-1 in World Cup action. All right, we've got some stats here, some numbers as far as the ratings for NBA and NHL. Let's start with the NBA. The New York Knicks 94-90 victory over the San Antonio Spurs on Saturday night to capture their first NBA title in 53 years averaged 24.5 million viewers on ABC and ESPN, making it the most watched Game 5 since 1998. The audience peaked at 33 million. As Jalen Brunson, the MVP, put the wraps on a 45-point performance as the Knicks rallied from a 10-point deficit in the fourth quarter. Overall, the finals averaged 20.6 million, according to Nielsen, the highest ratings since the 1998 series between the Bulls and the Jazz when Michael Jordan won his sixth and final NBA title. That averaged 29.04 in six games, which is huge. This year's ratings were also the highest since ABC and ESPN started carrying the NBA Finals in 2003. It's only the third time since 99 that the finals have averaged at least 20 million. Golden State's victory over Cleveland in five games in 17, that averaged 20.47. And also in 2016, Cleveland defeated the Warriors in seven games, 20.2 million. So I think LeBron James had something to do with those ratings as well. You're seeing superstars, right? That puts Jalen Brunson right up there with LeBron James and Michael Jordan, I would suspect, if you're looking at those types of ratings. All right, so that's the NBA. Let's go to the NHL. So the Stanley Cup playoffs this spring were the most watched on record in the U.S. ever, with an average of 1.8 million viewers.
15: No kidding.
0: So there's positive right there, right? It was the most watched in the U.S. Well, let's just compare those numbers for a second. Average 1.8 million viewers. Let me go back up to the NBA. The Knicks, let's see, they averaged 20.6 million.
15: It's a little bit of a difference.
0: To 1.8.
15: Not surprised, though.
0: Yeah, I mean, but here in Buffalo, we're so wrapped up in the Stanley Cup, where I'm curious now what the Buffalo ratings were hockey to NBA.
15: Yeah.
0: Right? It's got to be much closer,
15: dominate.
0: I would think.
15: Yeah, we usually dominate.
0: Wow, 1.8 to 20 points. That's quite a difference there. But, you know, this surpassed the previous record of 1.56 million in 1996 and is up 68% over last year's Stanley Cup final, which is a very big number, 68%. Yeah, ESPN reported this was the most watched Stanley Cup.

0: what we are looking for, helping guide us to the Stanley Cup Final. We are grateful for Tort's passion, sincerity, and commitment to our organization, and we wish him and his family the best. He went 21-8-1 with Vegas, including playoffs. He said he would like to coach next season. That's according to ESPN. He gained respect among the Golden Knight players, often likening himself to a guidance counselor, needed to instill confidence into the group. So, but he will not be back, at least with them. So,
1: son, you can make that wallet. You can make that wallet.
0: Yes.
1: All right.
0: So we'll see where he lands. The Sabres did announce yesterday details for the NHL Draft Fan Fest, which is coming up on June 26th and 27th. Fan Fest will include a red carpet arrival round prior to round one, along with entertainment and hockey-themed activities. So it looks like, and it's sponsored also by Upper Deck, the 2026 Upper Deck NHL Draft at KeyBank Center on Friday, June 26th and 27th. The Fan Fest will take place in Alumni Plaza with food, beverage, and entertainment. They're going to have, they're going to have 4 to 7. You'll be able to go there for, it's free and open to the public for the Fan Fest. Tickets, you're looking at, what they've got available right now. It starts around $137 for a ticket to the draft for day one. And the top prospects will walk a red carpet. They are going to have all kinds of activities out there with two rinks set up on Perry Street as part of the NHL Street Initiative and public pickup games and skills competitions. There's a kids combine. There's accuracy shot drills where you can take a shot and see how accurate you are. Photo opportunities, all kinds of fun stuff. Sabres website's the place to go if you want to find out more information on taking part in all of that stuff. Let's go back to the NFL for a moment. As we found out that Cam Jordan is going to return with a one-year deal to end his career. He says this will be the last one, signing with the Saints prior to the team's minicamp. So Cam Jordan is back.
2: Do I smell hot dog water?
0: Yes, you will for one whole season out down there in New Orleans. And Dallas Cowboy wide receiver George Pickens said he is prepared to play the 2026 season on the franchise tag. He said, like the tag and all that, it's just football first. So definitely play football first, kind of like I did last year, and then worry about the contract. We'll let my agent worry about that. So he's there. He seems to be in a good frame of mind. He's going to make $27.3 million, which if he gets a long-term deal, probably make a little bit more than that. That's what he's hoping for. So that's that. Floyd Mayweather Jr. Facing felony charges now. Get this. He's in a lot of financial trouble right now. Floyd Money Mayweather is out of money, it sounds like. Two felony charges alleging theft and intent to defraud. He passed a bad check of $200,000 for a watch in Las Vegas. And, I guess this watch cost $200,000. He bought it on Christmas Day. And he wrote the check knowing he didn't have the funds in the bank account. Now, this happened well over a year ago. This was in 2024. The reason it's only happening now is because the jeweler was really trying to work it out with Mayweather to make good on the bounced check. But Mayweather is not responding and not making good on the bounce checks. So finally have taken him to court over this thing. He also has other lawsuits going on. He didn't pay taxes in 2018 or 2023. He owes $7.2 million there. He owes money because of some Showtime business propositions he made. He owes $340 million there. I mean, this dude is in trouble. He's got a fight scheduled in Greece with a kickboxer, but he's in a lot of financial problems.
1: Jacka came in. He goes, he made $1 billion last year, I believe. He's got the money, right? Or over the life of his, the
0: well,
1: span of his career.
0: Well, does he?
1: Because he did. Maybe he's just blown it all.
0: He's made it, but like I said, he's got a lien from the IRS of $7.2 million.
1: Yeah.
0: So there's a trail of money that he owes that he's ripped people off and not paid out. I mean, millions and millions of dollars. So.
1: If you look at Floyd Mayweather, would you go to him for financial advice?
0: Absolutely not.
1: Probably not, right? So, that's why he's got to hire someone who's good. And these poor guys, man, they never seem to, surround themselves with decent enough human beings. I mean, boxing to begin with has always been a bit of a, shady sport. And the people around him are like, hey, Floyd, I'll do your numbers for you. Well, next thing you know, Floyd's bouncing checks everywhere.
0: The IRS, with all these liens, they could revoke his passport, but they haven't. So he's leaving. Looks like he's going to leave later this week for Greece because that fight is coming up on June 27th.
1: He's got to make money.
0: Yes.
1: How else is he supposed to get the money?
0: Will any of that money go to this debt?
1: Oof.

0: Yeah. I mean, you should at least pay the jeweler. Come on, man.
1: Yeah, that's crazy.
0: All right, that's a look at sports for you.
1: That's nuts. All right, 716-210-9797, call or text. All right, coming up, we got news of the day standing by, including two guys who decided to canoe, kayak through Skajakwita Creek. And the tunnel, there's a tunnel that runs underneath the creek. And these guys decided to do it. And they filmed it and they put it online. And then the trouble started. That's coming up next.
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6: It is 6:54, and we are looking at cloudy skies to start the day. A couple sprinkles were around here early this morning, 59 degrees. We are going to notice decreasing clouds, sun's coming up, and it's going to become a pretty nice day. So, becoming mostly sunny. 73 is going to be the high. Looks like some showers and thunderstorms moving in later on tonight. Should be after 9:30, 10 o'clock or so, and mainly wrapping up, you know, mainly before 5 a.m. Low overnight down to 59. Tomorrow, we could see some scattered showers and thunderstorms. Wind's going to be a big story tomorrow, as we'll see gusts up to 50 miles per hour with a high of 72.
1: Headlines, couple of things going on, including a couple of guys decided that they were going to kayak Skajakwita Creek underneath the tunnel. And they did. We'll play some highlights in just a couple of moments. Meanwhile, IKEA is coming to the Galleria Mall. The store will be located in the former Sears, located in the north end of the mall.
6: Well, the Buffalo Bills announced 7 open practices during training camp yesterday, all of them starting 8:30 in the morning, and it starts on Wednesday, July 29th. And the Buffalo Sabres announced details for the NHL Draft and Fan Fest taking place June 26th and 27th. So the Fan Fest will be down on Alumni Plaza. That part is free. Tickets are available for the draft, both rounds 1 and 2. And that's all at Sabres.com.
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19: 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Even worse, it's cats.
0: It is now 6:56 at WGRF Buffalo, the mighty 97 Rock and Voice of the Bills. 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
1: What's up? 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Call or text and let us know what's going on this morning and all the stuff that's happening. We'll get to news of the day in just a couple of moments and get you ready for all of that. You know, oftentimes today is, you know, sort of a food, right? We've celebrate cherry
0: like
1: pie
0: day of the year or whatever.
1: It's yeah,
0: every day or cherry
1: yeah,
0: pie
1: it's
0: day.
1: Donut or, day or you know what today is?
0: What
1: you know
0: is?
1: What today is? Today is
20: oh, good morning.
21: Today is
22: National Eat Your Vegetables Day.
1: Eat that's
23: your
1: right.
23: Vegetables. Eat more vegetables.
1: My God, it's Wednesday. Buckle down and eat some damn vegetables. There for the rest of the week and for probably the next couple of months, it's like, it's candy bar day. What's your favorite candy bar? For one day, let's eat our damn vegetables. No? Anybody?
24: You could even have a salad.
1: Have a salad. There you go. Go out and have yourself a salad. A tasty salad.
0: Load it up with all kinds of meat.
24: Have some beans.
1: Have some, you know, the...
24: have a cucumber and some hummus.
1: The lettuces. The lettuces are really good this time of year. This is a good time for lettuce.
24: Are they?
1: Yeah, it is. Yeah, it is. I knew that because there were a local farmer that used to grow that stuff. And
0: are you talking devil's lettuce?
1: Just,
24: that's salad and I haven't seen 2 weeks.
1: Funny you say that when Francesca Bond was in yesterday. We're like, you should look into, you know, these farmers. Like, they used to show up at farmers markets and they had vegetables. And like the, you know, the farmers markets around Western New York, they would have a big stand and somebody was selling vegetables. And now... You know, the farmers are like, we're growing weed. I don't know. And we're like, where are you guys? Where are the vegetables? They're like, none anymore. We're just growing weed.
0: So if I have an edible, does that count as a vegetable?
1: Kind of.
24: It was green at some point.
1: You can't eat it. So, yeah, today's National Eat Your Vegetable Day.
24: All right.
1: Go out and get some. So oftentimes at this time of the year, it's the 17th. Are the kids about, are the last of the school districts, the evil school districts, going to let these kids out?
0: Not yet.
24: Mine's last day was yesterday. Now he's got 3 exams.
1: Oh.
24: And then he's done.
0: Okay, all right. So it's exam week now?
24: Yeah, a week. Yeah, yeah. I guess.
0: Three.
1: All right, so he's got
24: to go for like 2 hours today.
0: My wife works at a school, and they go till the 25th. Okay. I think the 25th is their last day.
1: Do they expect the kids to go to the 25th?
0: Pretty sure. Maybe the 24th, but I think the 25th is a partial day.
1: Damn. All right. Well, this is the time of the year you start thinking about... Let's do stupid stuff. And we've often talked about the great moment that it is, the day that you realize that you're done for the rest of the year. And it's just, it's full on. You can't believe that you've got an entire summer ahead of idiocy and mayhem. And, you know, you go out and that's pretty much what you do. Summer.
0: College kids have been out for a month.
1: Greatest time of the year.

0: first thing you do is you grab a big bowl of cereal, run outside, you're with your friends. You're with your friends all day long, and you don't know what you're going to stumble upon. You just don't know.
1: We showed up at a farmer's market. Bought all kinds of vegetables.
0: No.
1: It's going to be a crazy summer.
0: That was for the adults.
2: Oh, okay.
0: You kids go out and be kids. Go get yourself in trouble.
1: What are you doing in your room there? Is that carrots?
3: Many parents wish they'd have a big bowl of cereal and then take off for the day.
2: Yeah, get the hell out of here.
3: They just don't.
0: Go run. Go play. Run into the woods. Find stuff. Stick it with a stick.
3: They're playing.
0: Play some baseball.
3: How about video baseball?
0: So, at least, you know, when I think back on some of those early days when you got out of school, but then you'd also get yourself in trouble, and that's part of the whole reason that you're a kid. These guys, younger, decided that they were going to kayak Skajakwita Creek, and the video is really cool to watch.
3: Now, how old are these people?
0: You know, I'm not sure.
3: Are they kids? Or are they adults?
0: I'm going to think late teens. So maybe they're juniors or seniors in high school, or they're just starting college. But they're in that age, right? And they decided, it's a really funny idea, they're going to start. So, I don't know, I didn't know this, the Skajakwita Creek Tunnel runs 3 miles. And it starts at one end of the city, and then it runs through and ends at Delaware Park. Wherever they start it, from the sluice gates down through, the smell is horrendous. And it's one of the sad things we've done, which is we've, you know, horrifically polluted Skajakwita Creek. But it was water that ran through, and at one time it was clear. Back in the day when they were first coming through, probably the natives or the first settlers coming through, and they're like, this is pristine. In 50 years, we're going to start pooping straight in it. And it's just destroyed. So anyway, these guys get into kayaks, and off they go, and they decided to do that. Now, the city, of course, this morning is putting out statements, it's illegal and don't do that. But as far as...
2: Is it illegal because it's so polluted?
0: Could you imagine that's the reason? They're like, do you know how many diseases they expose themselves to? My God, we got a whole gallon of Ebola in there, and we just told nobody. Anyway, so here's a little bit of the video where they started, and they give you sort of a little bit of a history lesson.
4: Hello, everyone. I am here at the entrance of the Skajakwita Creek Tunnel. This tunnel behind me goes 3 miles underneath the city of Buffalo until it lets out at Delaware Park. We just had a lot of really, really heavy rain, so the water levels are high. And today, we're going to kayak down that tunnel. So the Skajakwita Creek Tunnel actually wasn't always there. It used to just be a creek that would flow through the city of Buffalo. But with the buildup of the city of Buffalo, the creek became heavily polluted. So they covered it up with concrete.
0: There you go. It's like, well, you know, the solution of pollution is dilution, or just covering concrete. And so that's what they did. And I guess, you know, that might have been the city of Buffalo's first bathroom, Skajakwita Creek.
3: So where does that tunnel even run?
0: Maybe the lake, too. What's that?
3: Where is the tunnel?
0: It's, again, you know, you'll see streets and buildings and everything over top of this. And I don't know where it starts. I do know where it ends, where you go through the Delaware S curves.
3: Okay.
0: And that's where it comes out at the very end.
2: All right.
0: So you'll see that, and then it turns into Hoyt Lake, and then it runs off underneath the 198, and then back through and then out.
2: And then it ends at somebody's toilet in Cheektowaga. That's the beginning of it.
0: No. That's where I think it starts.
2: That's where it starts.
4: For the next 3 miles, it runs underground. Who knows what mysteries might await us in this tunnel? All I know is it smells really bad, and it's going to be quite the adventure. And without further ado, let's get right into it.
0: Yeah. So, first of all, I'd love to know who this guy is. We'd love to get him on. But also, he's got a couple of his buddies with him. And you'll hear at least one buddy, you know, he keeps asking him, so what do you think, Skitch, or whatever the hell his name is? And so off they go. So now they're on their kayaks, and he's kind of the leader of this whole thing. He's like telling them, like, watch out, man. Watch out. There's a little bit of bump. You okay?
5: This is insane.
4: There you go.
5: You're in.
4: Dude, this is nuts.
5: There's going to be a little bump, so just get ready for that. Oh, don't hit that thing. Keep going. There's going to be a second bump where the water starts to go down. Nervous?
6: No.
5: All right, get ready for this. This might be a little tricky.
0: All right, so now they're in. So they made it through a couple of bumps, and now they're inside the tunnel, and they're going through, and they talked about the smell's horrendous, which you can imagine. Mm-hmm. The smell's horrendous. It shouldn't be, but it is. And so now they're making their way underneath, and they'll see, like, you'll see manholes, you know, and you'll see the manhole cover as they look up, and there's water coming in off of that. And so it goes directly, some of the manholes in the streets, directly into the creek. And then they've got ladders, and I'm sure there's, you know, areas that they can enter into the creek. All right, so now they're in.
5: So many bugs. Oh, my God. Don't want to get stuck under one of those. Arshank already did. Hey, graffiti. That means other people have been here. There's a ladder for you. No, it's closed.
0: Shank, that's his buddy. Shank. He's with his buddy Shank. And so they're now making their way through it. They also talked about the bugs. Just, they couldn't believe how many bugs when they got in there. For the most part, it's smooth sailing. I'm glad they're not finding, like, I don't know, a washing machine.
2: A person.
0: A person, right? There's some dude in there, and he's trying to hit him up for cash. You guys got any money? I could use a few dollars.
5: Shank, what do you think about this so far?
6: Good, except for flies. That's about it. It's pretty nice.
3: Why?
6: It smells like shit.
0: Yeah, Shank's not impressed. So we took you through the first part of it. We'll watch the rest of it a little bit later on. But yeah, these guys decided to go into Skajakwita Creek. It's a cool video. Now, of course, they've labeled it, "Do not do this." And like any of these videos, when you go in and you're screwing around, yeah, you don't want to encourage. Like, there was a coal mine that opened up in my hometown, and these crazy SOBs crawled in, and they started going in underneath, and they had lamps on the helmets and everything like that, and insanely dangerous, in part because, you know, the air could go south real fast, and they could have passed out and died. But they go in, and they go under, and they label the video, "Do not do this, do not do this," and you have to figure that at some point, somebody tried to track them down and tell them, man, that is about as illegal as it gets. Also insanely dangerous. And to a certain degree, those guys didn't know what they were going to get themselves into. So, you know, you take your risks. But still, it's a cool video to watch.
3: Did they label it like that? What was that TV show from Canada?
0: Which one?
3: Something Creek.
0: Oh, right. Yeah, they could have. Right? Yeah. Hey, guys, it starts at Pine Ridge at Villa Maria College.
3: Damn, okay. Man, it looks like it goes to, like, Forest Lawn.
0: It does. Yeah, it goes through there, too. Yeah, when you get through Forest Lawn, again, you know, okay, so you can scream about these guys doing this, or you can watch the video and then go, why the hell is Skajakwita Creek so incredibly polluted? It's disgusting. Really bad. And if you go through Forest Lawn, as an example, right? Go through Forest Lawn at some point. And when you go up one over the walking bridges or the car bridges that they have, and you're near the creek, you smell it.
2: Great.
0: It's brutal.
2: That's the plot I want.
3: Yeah.
2: Maybe right next to a creek.
3: Maybe all the decomposing bodies feed.
0: Maybe. Oh, no. Maybe. No. This is all Cheektowaga.
2: You want to go visit Grandpa? No. No. I can't take it.
0: Grandpa's in there going, "This is where you put me, huh? Oh, it's great.
2: Was it a cheaper plot?
7: That is better."
0: Yeah. Well, that's the other thing, right? You know, I mean, do they start lowering the price because you're near there?
3: Mm. Can't smell when you're dead.
0: Well, then too, maybe in the beginning it was like, we've got a creekside view for Grandpa. And Grandpa's like, "I can't wait. Let's get in there."
2: Then it was smelled okay.
0: Yeah, right. Fish are jumping.
2: Yep.
0: People are fishing off of the
3: Now
0: damn
3: the fish
0: thing.
3: Have jumped out.
0: Get me out of here.
2: Just floating.
0: Oh, my God. Yeah. Interesting. So thanks for that, Mark. Starts at Pine Ridge at Villa Maria College and then makes its way through. Guys, they're going to find Ebola and COVID down there.
2: Mm-hmm.
0: All right. Well, keep the text coming. And if you know who made the video, we'd love to, you know, get in touch with those guys and have them on the air if they'd be willing, or if their, you know, family lawyers are telling them to lay low. That's another story. 716-210-9797. All right. Next thing we've got this morning is a guy who ended up getting himself into a bit of trouble. He showed up at a probation meeting. He's from Vancouver. So we've got a Canadian story this morning.
3: All right.
0: Young man in Canada was arrested, showed up at his probation appointment. Well, first of all, why aren't we celebrating that?
2: Good.
0: He showed up at his probation appointment.
3: All right, celebrate.
0: He showed up in a truck. Okay.
2: Uh-oh.
0: All right. One good news is, I've got good news and bad news. Good news is he showed up at his probation meeting in a truck. Bad news, it was stolen. Hmm. Officials noticed the truck, followed it to the probation office where the offender got out and went inside. And so the officers are like, huh, guy gets out. And the truck circled around the parking lot a bit, and then the man came back and hopped back into the passenger seat. Officers stopped the vehicle, which was driving carelessly, and arrested both people inside. They're like, "You're the guy who went into, let me just check my map here. Oh, yeah, it's a probation office. That's kind of interesting." And, yeah, that's when the guy fessed up, and he's like, yeah, he had to show up to the meeting. Of course,
2: they stole a truck.
0: Well, they were driving in a stolen truck. I'm not sure who stole the truck. No details. However, the passenger knew it was stolen because it was needed to be started by using a screwdriver into the ignition. So they kind of knew.
3: I'm just having a little ignition issue here. That's it. Don't worry about it.
0: It's all right. No problem. Yeah, it's going to get you in trouble. They've got some news bloopers this morning. So somebody gathered up from May of this year. So news bloopers, an eyewitness, a big word, some hot weather.
7: Okay, you said you saw this.
8: Yeah, he ran the light, T-boned the lady. I'm bobbing and weaving.
0: That's an eyewitness to a car accident. Got it? Yeah. All right.
7: You said you saw this.
8: Yeah, he ran the light, T-boned the lady. I'm bobbing and weaving. I'm just thankful to be alive right now.
7: What did it sound like?
8: Bam! I swear, not to be funny. It happened that fast.
9: And a celebratory exhibition. Thank you.
10: 571 degrees. You're probably going to burn your cake if you decide to go with that temperature.
0: Okay. Meanwhile,
3: thanks for that cake connection there.
0: Yeah. Another news blooper from this past month had a bunch of people cracking up because it was a serious story and they just couldn't stop.
11: Officials say one person has tested positive but is showing no symptoms. Another is symptomatic. All of them will spend time at the University of Nebraska Medical Center, which has a quarantine facility and a special unit for treating people with
12: highly infectious diseases. The CDC does not require the group to stay at the facility long. Sorry. Man trying to burn down America. I'm so sorry. Burn down America. Man tried to burn down a marijuana dispensary in Monroe County, accidentally caught himself on fire.
3: Is that in Rochester?
0: Might have been, geez. You know, that's where we got today could be the day I lose my job, right?
13: Today could be the day I lose my job.
0: These Australians just couldn't stop laughing.
3: They were talking about a plane accident.
2: Emergency. Defecation situation.
3: Evacuation.
2: Or something like that.
0: Yeah. So they went off. They couldn't stop laughing. Anyway, so there you go. A little bit of that. It's kind of funny.
2: You just got to bail.
0: Yeah.
2: Point, especially if it's a serious.
0: Go to sports. Go to weather.
2: Right. Do something.
0: Yeah. You can't get enough weather on TV news. Just go to weather. Guy's standing by. He's waiting. He's like.
3: Oh, but he's laughing.
0: Yeah, that's true. That's bad.
2: But you can laugh about weather.
3: Go to commercials. You got to get off the set. You've got to get off the screen.
0: Meanwhile, we've got an Alabama couple who own an ice cream shop called Local Scoop. They've been arrested after harassing a customer who left them a one-star review online.
3: Ah.
0: Yeah. Nice. We've had a couple of restaurants in town here. And you're like, why are you fighting with the person who left you a one-star review? You've just made it worse, and you've exposed yourself for saying various racist and crazy political things.
2: Ugh.
0: Yep, I know. It happens from time to time. You know, next thing you know, you're like, I don't know if there's damage control we can do for this. You actually said that about Hitler? Well, he had some good ideas. What did that have to... forget it.
2: Well, what does that have to do with our ice cream? All that have to do with Rocky Road?
0: Jesus, buddy, come on. You're like, well, I couldn't. Well, all right, maybe you had a bad moment. Maybe they were having a bad moment. Well, just say, sorry, you had some bad service. Why don't you come in? We'll give you a free ice cream cone. End of story.
3: Oftentimes, it's the competition that's putting up some of those bad reviews. You know, they'll go there and just try and tank the competition.
0: Well, you can always turn around and tank their competition, right? You just go back and forth. Anyway, so local ice cream shop decides to destroy its reputation. Here's the shop owner, Mallory Goldman, confronting Daniel Smith.
14: Don't you ever, worry about the Local Scoop again, okay?
15: I just didn't have a good experience, so I wrote a bad review. I didn't think nothing of it until she reminded me of it. She assaulted me, touched my torso 3 times. She knocked the phone out of my hand and pretty much destroyed the back of it, kicked it under my car.
0: Yeah.
3: You know, the right answer would have been if you feel that strongly against them, just don't serve them.
0: Well, they
3: have that option.
0: They were arrested.
3: Yeah.
0: Both of them.
3: Well, they took it a little too far.
0: Yeah, they poked his torso 3 times.
3: Yes, and slapped his phone out of his hand.
0: Yeah, so
3: they just said no service for you.
2: I mean, do you have to make the review, though? I mean, dude, it's an ice cream. Knock it off.
0: That's the woman.
3: What was wrong with the ice cream? It melted too fast for you?
0: Right. Well, so first of all, we got the woman. That's the woman who yelled at the guy. And then that's her husband. He looks like he's in for mayhem all day long, right? Billy Joe Gunrack, he's kind of smirking because he got arrested. He's like, yep, I was going to smack him in the head.
3: Now we're called Loaded Scoops.
0: Yeah. So the shop owner, her name is Mallory, said it was an attack on her business. They caught it all on camera. Daniel Smith said he was there for the grand opening back in March, and he was hoping to get a taste of some of his favorite ice cream. And that's when she went nuts and started yelling at him. She goes, you know, how dare you? Leave us alone.
3: Now I want to know what the review was.
0: Yeah, right. So he said in his review, he critiqued the restaurant on its decorations and how they messed up his order. That's what it was.
3: Okay.
0: All right. He's like, I'm not a big fan of the decorations. Smith says, Smith says owner Goldman has since deleted the post. This week, Smith says Goldman attacked him down to confront him. I guess tracked him down to confront him on his thoughts. So that's when you heard the video and everybody's yelling and screaming. Mm-hmm. How dare you? Right? I mean, Jesus. It's got to hurt. It's got to drive you nuts. You know, when somebody leaves you a bad review.
2: Sure. Because you worked your ass off.
0: Sure.
14: Don't you ever, worry about the local scoop again, okay?
15: I just didn't have a good experience, so I wrote a bad review. I didn't think nothing of it until she reminded me of it. She assaulted me, touched my torso 3 times. She knocked the phone out of my hand and pretty much destroyed the back of it. Kicked it under my car.
0: Yeah. Huh. All right, well, we're going to dig into the local scoop a little bit later on and find out whether or not they've gotten some bad. And then once this happens, you know everybody else is going to be like, and this is from out of state. They're like, let's have some fun with the local scoop now. No way around it. Jacka has had problems in the past with big toilet. As a nation, as a world, as
3: Sorry
0: a world economy,
3: it's
2: not big enough.
0: you've had toilet problems in the past. You've tried to fix them.
2: It's a bunch of crap.
0: And then it gets expensive. And that's the day you went off on a rant about big toilet.
2: Mm-hmm.
0: Yeah. Well, a Chinese company has introduced a smart toilet that you can drive to your bedside.
2: Okay. Can you ride it?
0: It sounds like you can.
3: Giddy up.
0: Apparently,
2: I'm going to go do some figure eights in the backyard because I just had chili.
3: While I'm going.
0: So
3: can you attach a lawnmower to it?
0: Yeah. It's it's a robot toilet.
2: Okay.
0: So what happens is apparently it would drive up to your bedside and you're like, you know, you're in bed and you're like, I got to go to the bathroom. And I'm tired of stumbling in the middle of the night and tripping and cracking my teeth. So instead, I'd rather if it would just come to me. And so what it will do is let's say you go, I got to go pee. And then you hit a button and the robot toilet will come right to your bedside.
3: Does it have a faster speed like the
16: diarrhea
3: mode?
2: All right,
3: it's got P mode, 2 mode, and then emergency mode.
0: It puts on goggles and little rockets come out.
2: It looks like the old cartoons where it's like slanted forward and the wheels are spinning.
3: Oh, yeah, it's smoking the tires.
2: There you go.
0: We got to go save Barry. All right.
17: This is the Shaoban Intelligent Toilet Robot, designed primarily as a mobile, autonomous toilet for elderly people or those with mobility challenges. As instead of the person going to the toilet comes to the person. As soon as you are finished, the robot initiates a built-in bidet system for automated washing, followed by a warm air drying cycle. From there, a heavy-duty odor control mechanism instantly engages, sealing the internal chamber airtight to trap and neutralize any smells. The robot drives itself back to the docking station. It then extends a disposal arm, completely flushing both the solid and liquid waste away. It runs an intensive self-cleaning and sanitizing cycle on the bowl.
0: It's just a little bit along the lines of like, stop asking questions, just let the toilet do its thing.
3: But you don't want to just dump it in the hallway. Where's this arm going? You better have some kind of...
0: It just gets real lazy at some point.
3: Port for that.
0: You dumped it next to the TV.
2: You're putting it in the sink.
0: Oh, you know, but I think
3: it goes
0: now,
3: next door and drops it in the neighbor's yard.
0: You know, as joking aside, I think of my mom now and some of the mobility issues she has, and that wouldn't be the worst idea in the world. So,
2: But it can't obviously go up steps or anything, right?
0: I'm not sure about that part. Yeah, no. Robot toilet is just at the early
2: stage. Stupid toilet fell down the stairs.
3: Oh, that's going to make a mess.
2: What the hell was that noise?
0: Robot toilet's like, uneven floor. Fix this thing.
3: Warning.
0: Anyway, so Chinese company developed a smart toilet, and it's got to drive the Japanese nuts, because they've long been, you know, at the cutting edge of.
3: Yes.
0: And now suddenly this.
2: They've just been using the Roomba.
1: It'll clean it up.
18: I know.
3: Reagan, are you checking Temu now to try and find one?
0: Oh, God. That would be the cheap one, right? The Temu version?
3: Yes. Oof.
0: Yeah, it would just split apart. Final thing I've got this morning is a story about the crazy things that your dog has eaten over the years. And I think if you own a dog long enough, you know that dogs will put damn near anything in its mouth. And there are certain things they can't eat, grapes and raisins and that sort of
3: chocolate.
0: Thing. Chocolate is another one. And so if you see it, you know, like
2: they can't eat grapes?
0: No.
2: I was going to feed a dog grapes the other day.
0: No, I can't do. Apparently, that's a bad thing.
3: You better have the emergency Chinese toilet ready.
0: Yeah. Well, or you gotta induce them to get sick. So anyway,
2: really?
0: But dogs have you know, they don't have that filter. They're like, oh look, it goes in my mouth. I think I'll eat it. So somebody put up a master list recently of some of the stories, and so I'll just read the 10. An F11 key on a keyboard, a TV remote. A driver's license,
2: good Lord.
0: Reading glasses, tampons, 2 full wasp's nests.
3: Ooh. Oh, that's a mistake.
2: Yeah. Good eating.
0: The garden lawn sprinklers, the floor of a boat, and then finally 2 pounds of sand in one sitting.
2: Oh, God.
0: What are you doing, dog?
2: Why would the dog keep eating it?
0: I don't know. It was tasty. That's why. 716-210-9797. Call or text. Let us know what the hell's going on with you this
3: morning. Wasp nest. Yes,
0: I know.
2: That's crazy.
0: Well, the other thing is, so we've got to talk about the wasps and bee attacks that are going on. Now, this is more the Africanized bees, but there's a list of how to prevent getting yourself really beaten up by bees. One of the things we all think about is if you jump in the water, we're safe.
2: Well,
0: apparently that's not the case.
2: What if you're next to Skajakwita Creek? Do you jump in the water to get away from the bees?
0: Those bees want nothing to do with that water.
3: Bees aren't going there.
0: Yeah. No, man, you can do that. You just killed yourself. We don't have to do it for you. All right, anyway, 716-210-9797. Coming up, Jay Skursky from the Buffalo News gives us a rundown on how everything went. Mandatory minicamp. That's next.
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0: Yeah, pretty good so far. If you are out on the roads, if you're going to work or wherever you might be going, not really anything big happening right now to hold you up. 290 East, maybe just slowing down a little bit. Same for the 90 East, usual spots. 90 East right near William. But other than that, your usual kind of delay, nothing outstanding.
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3: It is now 7:29, and we are looking at a decent day today. So right now we are at 59 degrees, mostly cloudy skies. We're going to see some clearing. We'll see sunshine, 73 degrees today for your high. And then it looks like tonight we'll see some showers moving in. Patrick Ham was saying probably around 9:30, 10 o'clock or so when those will start to move in. So your evening activities, any games the kids are playing, should be able to get underway, no problem. Tonight, some showers and thunderstorms in the overnight. Low getting down to about 50, it looks like 56. And then for tomorrow, it's going to get pretty windy. Gusts up to 50 miles per hour. Some scattered showers and thunderstorms around, high 72.
0: Headlines, and so there's a video going around of three young guys kayaking through the Skajakwita Creek Tunnel. It starts on, 3 miles out and then ends up in Delaware Park. The city, the sewer authority especially, issued a warning saying it's dangerous, it's illegal, you shouldn't do it. And if you watch the video of these guys going through, they're like flies and the smell, and you can imagine the disease. This year, the Taste of Buffalo will host 42 restaurants and food trucks this year. 13 will be making their debut. The Taste will run along Delaware Avenue, 11 to 8 on Saturday, and then on Sunday, July 12th, until 7 o'clock.
3: That was some big scoring last night as the Yankees saw Spencer Jones hit his first Yankee Stadium home run in the second inning. Ben Rice, Paul Goldschmidt also going long. 12-2 the final. Yankees beat the White Sox. Jays over the Red Sox 6-1. And Lionel Messi made history last night in the World Cup by tying Miroslav Klose's record for the most men's World Cup goals at 16. He had a hat trick last night in their victory as they won 3-0 over Algeria.
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7: He is at the G7 summit in France, trying his darndest to stay awake. Our allies are said to be rethinking their relationship with us, the same way Drake is rethinking his relationship with Kendrick Lamar.
3: It is now 7:31, and you have got the Shred and Reagan Show. And tonight is the first 97 Rock cruise night in several years. So we hope you can come out and join us. We're going to be out at Transit Lanes, Transit Road, and Kegler's. I know they've got the smoker going outside tonight, and we're going to pulled pork sliders going on. But it starts at 5 o'clock. It's an early start for your cruise night tonight out at Transit Lanes and Kegler's. Great food out there. So stop on by, bring your classics, your hot rods, your high-performance vehicle. Can't wait to see you. I'll be hosting the event tonight, and it's only going to happen once a month. So we're doing three throughout the summer. This is night one.
0: 716-210-9797. Call or text. Let us know what's going on this morning. Lisa was watching those guys kayaking underneath the city in Skajakwita Creek. She says Shank got kind of caught in a little whirlpool at the end. That's his buddy Shank.
3: Or a cesspool.
0: I'm not, well, whatever he was spinning in, Shank got into a little bit of trouble. But I'm sure Shank's okay, maybe no worse for the wear. All right, so let us know if you watched that. We've reached out to the boys as well, find out what that video was like. I guess they do some other urban exploring as well. So with that, phones open, text open at 716-210-9797. What do you have planned for the summer? Do you have any plans on getting yourself in trouble? Running around back in the day. Jay Skirsky from the Buffalo News joins us. Good morning, Jay. How are you?
8: I'm doing well, guys. Good morning. How are you?
0: We were going through, yesterday we were talking to Francesca Bond over at your paper about summer patios and some of the cool places you can find yourself going to for the summer, hanging out, sipping some drinks, enjoying yourself. We learned a lot,
3: having
0: right?
3: Having some dinner.
0: Like, there are more places that are popping up on the lake all the time in the water, and those are some of the best. But even the inland places, the secret gardens. And so she's asked for two things. If you could email her, and there's a little link at the bottom, but email her some of your favorite patios, but also check out the article at the Buffalo News, buffalonews.com, on some of the favorite hidden patios throughout Western New York. I don't know. Do you have a favorite spot you like to hang out at? A good patio?
8: Yeah, I mean, I'd have to give you two. Being a kid from Lewiston, the silo on the river down there for a hot dog or a haystack is their famous sandwich is called, and then they got ice cream right there. So love that spot. And then being a St. Francis graduate, Hoax, I don't think you can beat their patio right on the lake. So those would probably be the two that come to mind for me just because of the water views at each of those spots.
0: Interesting. Nice. Now, you're a St. Francis kid, right?
8: Yeah. Graduate from St. Francis.
0: Right. I mean, really good school, and you know that's a no nonsense. Like you send your kids there, and you're hoping they're not going to get into idiocy. I'm a product of public school, so there was idiocy. When we talk about, you know, this time of the year, especially when we're young, and I'm talking, you know, what are the ages, like from 7 until 13, where you've got, you know, young kid mayhem. Did you ever do anything? Did you ever get yourself in trouble? Anything popped to mind when you were a kid running around?
8: Oh, sure. Yeah, definitely. Maybe a little bit older than that, but I remember swimming in the river, and that's not in the Niagara River, and you know it's a pretty swift current there, and yes, that was probably not only was it dumb just because, you know, I didn't tell my dad that I was doing it, but it's also just dumb because, you know, it's swift current in the river there. So that's probably the one that I can remember the most where I was like, yeah, that was not a good decision for a couple of different reasons. And I'm sure there's other examples. So, yeah, a little older than what you were talking about there. But that's one of the things that I definitely remember.
0: That's crazy.
8: Vividly was. Yeah.
0: How long were you in the water and how fast did you go down?
8: So there was like a rope swing, and there were a lot of kids that were out doing it, and you'd swim out into the river, and you'd fly like way out, right? It was super fun. I mean, it's not a good idea again, but like you'd drop in and then you'd come up and you'd be 50 yards downriver. You know what I mean? Because it's just, I mean, it's like under, you know, where like the really, really fast rapids are, but still it's very swift current. And so if you're not,
3: it's about 14 miles per hour.
8: Probably not a good. Yeah. I mean, you're really moving. So, yeah, that would be one of the times that I can definitely remember being in some trouble.
0: Yeah. No, I can imagine.
3: I've clocked it down there, like at the Queenston-Lewiston Bridge, you know, to see how fast I had to go on a jet ski to stay still. And it's typically around 14. But you get into those rapids, some of that's around 20. That's around 20 some miles per hour when you get further up into the rapids.
8: So, I mean, it's a beautiful, like, hike through there, like, near Art Park and everything, and I have often wondered whether that, like, rope swing is still there or if anybody put in, like, a new one or anything. Like, I would love to kind of go check it out sometime, but that's right in the area where I'm talking about because I can kind of remember, like, seeing the bridge, you know? So, it's, like, it's pretty close to that area.
3: No life jackets, of course.
8: Of course not.
3: Yeah. Because we always wear life jackets when we're in there on the jet skis.
0: You know? That's where, you know, if your parents ever catch wind of it, they're just like, how could you be so stupid? And then that moment you feel shame. You're like, oh, yeah, I guess I kind of was dumb. Funny story.
8: Yeah.
0: Jay Skirsky on with us. All right. So, Jay, camp, mandatory mini camp is officially over. Any headlines? What popped to mind for you?
8: Well, you know, James Cook showed up. We talked to him, and he seems to be in a good spot. That was, you know, I think that was a good sign for the Bills, knowing that, you know, all is well there. Not that there was any reason to suspect that it wasn't. I would say some of the injuries on defense were maybe a little bit concerning. Dorian Williams, particularly, because, you know, I think he's been kind of assumed to be a starter in this new 3-4 scheme next to Terrell Bernard at inside linebacker, and you know, listening to Joe Brady, there was some doubt as to whether he's even going to be ready at the start of training camp to be on the practice field. To me, that would be a big concern because I think the depth of that position has been a relative weakness or a relative concern for me really throughout this offseason. And that was assuming that Dorian Williams was 100% and ready to go. And it doesn't seem like that's the case. So that's something that I'll be really interested to watch when we get to training camp is what does that look like? And is that something that Brandon Bean might need to explore here during this break is maybe adding another linebacker, particularly if there is some doubt as to whether Dorian Williams will be ready.
0: You also did an interesting article with, I'm trying to blank on his name, left tackle, Deion Dawkins. And so, you know, you're hanging out with Deion.
3: Oh, that guy.
0: Right. Deion, and so you're kind of kidding him. You're like, well, what weight were you coming in at? He goes, well, a good weight. I'm in game shape, I think. What's the importance of that about Deion Dawkins, especially at this time in his career?
8: Yeah. I mean, he's getting older. He's entering year 10, which is kind of crazy. I think only Reed Ferguson on the current team has been a longer tenured with the Bills, and I think that Deion Dawkins, if he was being honest, would probably admit that his play at times last year wasn't where he needed it to be, and I do think that I think there was some internal conversations that were held within the building there at One Bills Drive about Deion Dawkins and, you know, the weight that he played at, the need for his conditioning to maybe take a step up. You know, Deion Dawkins has always been a guy that, you know, he's not I'm trying to phrase this as nicely as I can. You know, his physique might not always be the most impressive, but the way that he moves, given his size, is you know, ultra impressive, you know, rare for a human being to be able to do it. And it's, you know, it's a big part of why he's had the success that he's had. But, you know, he talked about his diet. He talked about, you know, getting into the shape that he needs to get into. And I think as, you know, as a guy goes into year 10 in the league, that's going to become more and more important for him in terms of longevity. And, you know, you look at his contract, right? He's got the second largest salary cap number on the team behind only Josh Allen. And so a reality in the NFL, when you're a high paid veteran, when there is a salary cap, and when you're a team like the Bills, which annually spends right up to that cap, is that guys like that are going to be under a microscope. If their play dips a little bit, well, that's where cost savings come in, right? And that's where you start to think, okay, well, is it time to move on from this guy because the production is not matching the salary? And so I think Deion Dawkins has been around long enough to know that. I think he's a smart guy that is going to see that. And I think he's going to challenge himself to have a really good year. And, you know, obviously the importance of the offensive line in front of Josh Allen, you know, almost kind of goes on, you know, we don't even need to really say it. Everyone knows how important that is and how important left tackle in particular is, because that's Josh Allen's blind side. So, I think individually for Deion Dawkins, this is a big season. And I think it's one that he's entering with a sense of urgency that maybe hasn't always been there.
3: You know, it's interesting. We heard from Dawson Knox talking about what they do over this 6 to 7 week period. And he talked about taking like a week off, you know, get away, decompress, no football, no weightlifting, all that. But then you get back to training, and he talked about, you know, you talk with the trainers, they've got diets they want you on, even over this period. I would imagine Deion

0: But yeah, there's just too much at stake in the league these days for these guys to take, you know, a 6-week break, which is a longer break than they've almost ever had that I can remember.
1: Right.
0: You know, with mini camp ending pretty early here and training camp not starting until late July because of the way that the calendar falls, it's a long break. And so, yeah, they can't afford to take too much time off during it.
2: One other follow-up on the Deion Dawkins situation. They did draft a tackle guard, Jude Bowery, who was the last guy to get signed. I don't know. There was some weird thing how the fourth rounders were all waiting to see what the others would get, if they could get third round kind of deals or whatever the case may be. But is he a guy that could be knocking with Deion Dawkins if his play does slip more than what it has?
0: Yeah, I mean, I think they've given themselves some options there the last couple of years. I mean, they have Tylan Grable, who they drafted a couple of years ago, who, you know, came in pretty early in his career and won the swing tackle job, which is the top backup to Deion Dawkins and Spencer Brown. He's still here. They drafted Chase Lunt last year. He's worked, you know, inside and outside. But, yeah, to take a guy in Bowery, and it was a pretty early fourth-round pick, too, you know, pretty close to the top 100, might have been 102 overall or something like that. I think that they've started to give themselves some options at that position. And, you know, as I said earlier, when you get to be Deion Dawkins' age and you carry the salary that he carries, it's a fact of life in the NFL that teams eventually move on from those types of players, simply not even necessarily if they want to, but simply because they have to be for financial considerations. And so, yeah, I think if Deion Dawkins is healthy, if Spencer Brown is healthy, they're your starting offensive tackles this year. They've played a lot of really good football for this team. They're a big part of this offense, but the future for them, you know, they are certainly closer, definitely in Dawkins' case, he's closer to the end of his career than he is the beginning. And so that's why Brandon Bean has got to do just that. Look at a guy like Jude Bowery in the fourth round and start planning for the long term in addition to the short term.
1: So Bill's mailbag is something that Jay Skursky's can continue to sort of monitor as these summer weeks go by. Somebody asked about Jim Leonard, and he's never called plays before, and is that a concern? So what do you think about when that happens, right? You've got a young guy, he's got to learn at some point, right? And he had to be in, he's got to be wearing the headset and listening in on the conversation. Do you think he's ready?
0: Yeah, I think it's a fair question, right? And I understand why it's asked, you know, but I think when you look at Leonard's track record, first as a player, right? I mean, you know, he had a 10 or 11 year career in the NFL, and I think he was an undrafted free agent, if I have that correct. I'd have to go back and look, but you know, it doesn't happen. You know, that kind of thing doesn't happen unless you're very, very intelligent, in addition to being athletically gifted, which he was. But you have to have, you know, superior intelligence if you're going to be able to play in the league that long as an undrafted guy. And then, you know, you look at his coaching career, and yes, he's still relatively young in the profession. But, you know, most people that, you know, were college football watchers thought he was going to get the permanent head coaching job at Wisconsin. I mean, that's a big time job, right? That's a Big Ten major college football job. And they felt like he was wronged in not getting it after he was the interim head coach. And so there's some good experience there. Then he goes to Denver, and I believe he said earlier this offseason, I'd have to go back and listen to the exact quote. I'm paraphrasing here, though, but he basically said he thought he skipped a couple of steps in his career, and he wanted to take a step back. He wanted to go work under Vance Joseph, who is a very respected defensive mind with the Broncos. Sean Payton, obviously, is an offensive mind, but a very respected head coach. And so I think the last couple of years in Denver have provided some really good experience for Jim Leonard.
1: All right.
0: It's true that I would just finish the thought by saying, yes, it's true that he hasn't called defensive plays in those spots, but he's learned under some really good guys. And as you said at the start there, you don't get that experience until you do it. Everyone has a first time. And so I understand why the Bills were comfortable with going with Jim Leonard and saying, all right, we want his first time being a play caller to be here in Buffalo.
1: You know, and then you've got John Fox, who probably could help all these guys at some point. He's fascinating. I just wonder if he's in the headset every now and then throwing coachisms out, like, you can't let a pig dance in a blanket like that, son. And you're like, I don't know what the hell you said, but all right, I won't do it again. We had Brandon Bean on, and we talked to him about a bunch of things, including, I just want to play this for you, Patrick Mahomes and his contract, but also, you know, you put on the hat at some point, the general manager's hat, and try to work the salary cap. So let's play this. One of the big stories that came out yesterday was Patrick Mahomes restructures a deal, and it's a $500 million contract. Does a general manager wake up going, oh, thanks, Kansas City. Thanks a lot.

0: back to the Knicks game.
1: Well, and then, right, but then you know you're going to make eye contact with Josh Allen at some point. Does he give you that look? Like, you know, Brandon, we're going to talk.
2: Yeah, he's actually already been in my office this morning, but not about that. We were talking about something else, and he knows, so we'll take a look at it.
1: All right, so it's got to be something that at least has to be looked at some point, and then about the structure of that contract as well. How does that change anything as you prepare to get ready to look at salary cap, put together your roster? I'm sure you've got your 53-man roster already set up and you know, ready for the season, but does Mahomes have any impact short-term on the Buffalo Bills?
3: I wouldn't say short-term, no. And the reason that I would say that is because Allen's deal just got done last year, right? They just signed him to an extension. And so while, yeah, I think that there is going to be an element of kind of keeping up with the, you know, the top quarterback salaries, he's still up there. I mean, he's at $55 million per year annually, and I think that's top three. I think it might go Mahomes, Dak Prescott, and then Allen is after that. And so I think as long as he's living in that area, you know, the Bills shouldn't feel any great deal of urgency in the short term. So I'm talking this offseason, maybe even next offseason. What you're going to see here, guys, is when you have to look at the annual cap hits for Josh Allen. And when it spikes and it goes way up, that's when you're going to see the contract get reworked, because it sounds counterintuitive. I feel like we've maybe talked about this before, but you can actually extend a guy's contract and lower his salary cap hit. And so that'll be a way for the Bills to find some cap relief, even if they're giving Josh Allen more money in the long run, which, again, I know sounds crazy, but I think that's what we'll see. So, no, I don't expect at all that this will have anything to do with this season and maybe even not next season. But, yeah, down the road, you know, when a new quarterback signs, in this case Mahomes or whoever becomes number two behind him in terms of, you know, annual per year salary, then, yeah, Josh Allen's going to get reworked and he's going to go right back up there. And the other thing we have to keep in mind is we don't know exactly how the cap is going to continue to grow. It's been making these big jumps. The expectation is those are going to continue because the faucet of money never seems to turn off for the NFL, and all of these TV deals just keep pouring new money into the league. And so as long as that happens, players are eventually going to be rewarded with that. So, yeah, I think Allen will get a new contract at some point, but I wouldn't expect it to be real soon.
0: We got
3: to
0: pay for these fancy bison that are out front. They just put the little baby up there yesterday, which I saw, which looked pretty cool. The rest are still coming. Hey, I wanted to ask you about training camp. Yesterday, the Buffalo Bills announced 7 practices for training camp open to the public. I got to assume there are a bunch that are not going to be open to the public. I mean, we saw these that are starting at 8:30 in the morning, a little bit earlier start than what has been under McDermott, new coach, new times, all that stuff. But are there a bunch of practices that are just not open to the public or to the media?
3: In the past, there would be a practice or two that they would have at St. John Fisher that they would actually hold on one of the backfields that doesn't allow for great spectating. So those would be open to the media, but they would not be open to the public. I would have to look at the media calendar to see. I would anticipate maybe only like one of those this year because they're in Fisher for such a short amount of time. It's obviously a lot more brief than what it has been in terms of the time that they're spending out there, because when they return to Buffalo for the blue and red scrimmage, which is going to be the first, you know, big event in the new stadium, they're going to just stay in Orchard Park. And I think that does make sense, honestly, because you were packing up a lot of gear and a lot of equipment to go back and forth for maybe only two or three more practices out in Rochester. I will say, I think it is a little bit disappointing for some of the fans out that way, or even, you know, some of the fans from Buffalo who wanted to go out to training camp, because it's a good opportunity to see the team at a much lower price point than, you know, what a regular season game
0: free.
3: Would be, for example. So exactly. And I'm glad that the Bills are still going away, that they're doing this. There are fewer and fewer teams that do this. And guys, I would just tell you that, you know, having a 12-year-old son and knowing how cool it is for him to be able to get up close and see these guys and maybe get a couple of autographs. You know, training camp is such a great opportunity for kids to do that. And although I know it's only 2 weeks this year and they're only out there for 7 practices, it's better than nothing in my mind. So I think it's cool that they still do it. I hope that continues.
1: Yeah, no doubt. All right, Jay. So we got a text from Mike. He says, boy, Jay's not lying. We camped out in the Lower Gorge one summer, me and a couple of buddies, and we used to call that rope the Wahoo. And if you can't swim, don't go on the rope because you're not coming back. Nice. All right, so Jay, enjoy the summer. Yeah. Have a good time. Are you going to be working on anything, you know, for the next couple of weeks?
0: Are you taking a few weeks off? What are you doing?
1: Yeah, what are you doing?
3: Yeah. So we still got a series of stories coming up. I talked to a couple of the assistant coaches, actually, Bo Hardegree being one of them, the new quarterbacks coach, and, you know, kind of explored the idea of building a relationship with Josh Allen, who's arguably the best player on the planet, and what that process is like. So I'm excited about that one. Jalen Kilgore, the rookie, we've kind of been profiling each of the rookies at the Buffalo News, the drafted rookies, that is. And so I've got a story on Jalen Kilgore coming. As you mentioned, guys, the mailbag will still be going for a lot of the summer. So, yeah, I'll mix in some time off here, but we definitely still have a real full lineup of Bill stories coming between now and the start of training camp.
1: All right, so we'll check in from time to time. Otherwise, enjoy the summer. And if you want to send stuff to the mailbag on X at Jay Skursky or email the letter J, jskursky@buffnews.com. Jay, take care of yourself. Stay out of the lower gorge.
3: Will do, guys.
1: All right, 716-210-9797. 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Villages next.
0: It is Construction Worker Wednesday today, and Jixter is out with this week's winner.
4: All right, Scooter.
5: All right.
4: What's your real name, my man?
5: Mark.
4: All right, Mark. Well, your friends call you Scooter?
5: Scooter.
4: Well, Scooter. We're at PJ Materials, concrete company, obviously.
5: Yep.
4: All right, so you take concrete all over Western New York?
5: All over Western New York, yep.
4: Okay, how many trucks do you have?
5: We run 8.
4: And how hard is it to drive a cement truck?
5: Oh, it's as easy as it gets.
4: It keeps mixing it in the back, right?
5: So yeah.
4: Does it get uneven?
5: It can. Yeah, take turn too fast. You can flop.
4: Yeah, so that's not good. Has that ever happened to you?
5: It has. It has. Yeah.
4: How did the boss
5: been a while. That she didn't like that. No.
4: How many guys do you got in your crew?
5: 8.
4: All right. Well, we have gifts from Richmond Vona, your accident attorneys, and they're great people. They're filming right now. Are you nervous about being on TV?
5: Well, I don't like it, but hey.
4: Yeah, you got a great face for TV. We got some T-shirts and some gifts from Richmond Vona, and the breakfast from Eileen's Bakery is going to knock your socks off. Nothing's, nice. Like, really healthy in there, but it's so good.
5: All right.
4: All right?
5: Perfect.
4: All right, you want to give a shout-out to anybody? If anybody needs concrete, how do they get a hold of you?
5: Got to call Mom. 481-3702. That's it.
4: All right, PJ Materials. Scooter, thanks, buddy.
5: All right, no problem. Thank you.
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0: Hey, it's Red. Tonight is our first 97 Rock Cruise Night of the year. It's going to be taking place out at Transit Lanes and Kegler's Restaurants. So, car lovers, come out and enjoy. 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Show them off. Now, we're going to get things going at 5 o'clock. So, it's an early start here. And, of course, Kegler's is part of this. Kegler's Restaurant. This is probably the best food that we've ever had at a cruise night in all the years that we've done them. And it's been a few since we've done one. Tonight, they're bringing out the smoker. They're going to be doing pulled pork sliders. Plus, they'll have the rest of the menu. You know, they got pizza. 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
21: 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Ontario Street, start, stop, up until about the Peace Bridge. Same for the 290 East right now. As you're approaching Main Street, nothing major, but it is kind of on and off for you. 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
0: It is now 8:03, and we are looking at 59 degrees, mostly cloudy skies. It should be a decent day today. We're expecting partly sunny skies with a high of 73, southwest winds 7 to 11, gusts as high as 21 miles per hour. We're going to see the wind pick up overnight. Some showers and thunderstorms also moving in after 9 o'clock. It looks like tomorrow some scattered showers and thunderstorms. Windy, though, with a wind gust up to 50 miles per hour and a high temperature of only 72.
1: Headlines, STAR and Enhanced STAR money was announced by Governor Kathy Hochul yesterday. Eligible homeowners will get $600, while seniors will get up to $1,500 to offset the cost of school taxes. IKEA is coming to the Galleria Mall. The store will be located in the former Sears location at the north end of the mall.
0: Well, the NBA Finals had some killer ratings for sure. So we saw the Knicks win it for the first time in 53 years, and the audience peaked at 33 million during that Game 5, which I averaged 24.5 million for that game. Overall, the finals averaged 20.6 million. Stanley Cup numbers are in as well, as this was the most watched Stanley Cup final in the United States ever, averaging 1.8 million viewers. And that was pretty big. And we found out John Tortorella will not return as the Golden Knights head coach next year.
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0: It is 8:04 at WGRF Buffalo, the mighty 97 Rock and voice of the Bills. 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
1: Couple of texts, guys. That was great how you went from the nasty river to the taste of Buffalo in the headlines. Yeah, I noticed the pairing on those two stories I put together. I'm like, oh, man, that's not a... Although we did, we're at 25 after, we'll talk about the video that was posted on YouTube. These two guys, three guys, maybe four, they went into the tunnel, the Skajakwita Tunnel, and kayak through it. And we'll play some highlights of that. They said flies, the smell, but, you know, if you've ever been around Skajakwita Creek, it's embarrassing. It's, you know, it should be cleaned up and it shouldn't smell like this, but, you know, that's also part of it. So the city could bitch all they want, like, this is illegal and you can't do that. Well, why don't you clean up your river first? Jesus. Spend time doing that instead of bitching at these two.
0: That might have to cause your taxes to go up more.
1: Well, I don't know how much more they can go
0: you
1: up.
0: You want more services?
1: So do I get to yell at Byron Brown again? That wouldn't be the worst thing in the world. All right, so keep the text coming. Let us know what's up and what you're doing. Jody checked in this morning, and she goes, let me see, we got this. Hey, Barbaric, hi, guys. My husband and I are building our house this summer, and he's pretty much doing all the work on the whole house. So that should be fun.
32: Barbaric.
1: Yeah, it's going to be like, even if you wanted to do something with your husband this summer, Jody, he's going to be like so dead most days. Let's go out to the beach. I don't know if I can move. I think I'm just going to go to bed. That's going to be his answer to pretty damn near everything.
0: Is he working another job on top of this?
1: I'm not sure. Jody, you're going to have to fill in some blanks for us. And what type of house is he building? I mean, he might do it, but, you know, he's probably got a day job as well. Yeesh. All right, keep the text coming. Let us know what you're doing this summer, what you got planned. Are you going to go anywhere? And a couple of cool patios. When we're talking about patios and place to go to drink your face off for the summer, Silo is one of them. We asked Jay Skirsky about that. Yesterday we had Francesca Bond from the Buffalo News Inn. She's got a full list of patios you can go to, including some hidden ones. But there was one that we ended up getting earlier in the show, and it was Johnson's Landing, which we ended up going to yesterday. We had a chance to check that place out. That is really nice. There's a lot of, you know, I guess it's got a rooftop patio.
0: The rooftop overlooks the lake nicely, so if it's a nice day, definitely a spot to be. Nice night.
1: Yep, and patio at Hamburg Brewery. Just another cool place as well. Tony from Elma. Thanks for that, Tony. Keep the text coming, 716-210-9797. Eric in Lockport, what's the video on YouTube of those guys going through? I mean, if you looked up Skajakwata Tunnel, you should be able to find it, but I'll send you the link, Eric, as well, and you'll be able to see it. All right, so with that, why don't we get some quick music news, and then we'll dive into the Villages, and we'll find out what the retirees are up to. So first things first in the Villages this morning, Black Magic Woman. I mean, anytime we get to play a little Santana and take a deep breath and calm ourselves in traffic, man, people were driving like lunatics yesterday. I was driving all over the place. Most of the day was in a car driving around. Monsters. They were insane. Guys were just trying to cut into traffic, and there was no room. There was just no room. And then construction work starting to pop up, so you got to be careful on that, too.
0: I had a woman yesterday, she was in a Lexus, older woman. I was actually coming back from Johnson's Landing. I'm on Mile Strip, right?
1: Yep.
0: And it's right there by the McKinley Mall. It's, you know, it's a four lane. And I'm in the left lane. She's in the right lane. And as we go through the intersection, she just was drifting over and came all the way into my lane, pushing me out into the turn lane. Side by side.
1: Yeah.
0: Never even jerking the car back. No, she just kept coming.
1: Oh, God.
0: I mean, if she had a signal on, there was no way for me to know because I was right next to her.
1: Mm.
0: But I'm just like, what the?
1: Yeah.
0: You start, yeah. Well, damn, she's getting close. Wait, she's getting closer. She's coming over my lane. She's not stopping.
1: You'll move now. Yeah, it's crazy. I had a woman coming straight for me. And I was down in Orchard Park. She was coming straight for me. I don't know where she was trying to drive. Maybe she thought she was going to cut a corner, or she was trying to pull a...
0: Was it the same lady?
1: U-turn. She was, and I'm like, I just got this car back from Frank at Globs. I'm not getting into another goddamn accident. Lean on the horn. What are you doing? And she's like, oh, sorry. I'm like, you can't drive into oncoming traffic. So, Santana.
0: Oh, yes, I can.
1: Oh, I can. Santana is supposed to calm us. Let's listen to a little bit of Santana.
0: Give us a guitar.

0: Yeah. All right. That's the trick. Sometimes you got to put on some soothing music and just relax. And Santana's a great place. So the guys from Santana talked a little bit about this song especially and how they all got together to cover it.
1: I was a huge Peter Green fan all the way back to when he played with John Mayall. The Blues Breakers, A Hard Road, the song Supernatural.
0: This is, by the way, Santana keyboardist Greg Rolie.
1: Just an incredible talent, this guy. And that song, Mike Shreve actually brought it to me. He knew I was a big fan of him. He goes, oh, you love this band Fleetwood Mac. I heard that song. I said, man, I could sing this. I love this tune. And it took me a year to talk the band into playing it.
0: But eventually they did, and it became a huge hit for Santana back in the day.
2: And then he left and went to Journey.
0: Yeah. So Black
2: Magic.
0: With
2: Neil Schon.
0: Yeah. 1970. Peaked at number 4 on the Billboard's Hot 100 back in the day. By the way, it's Greg Rolie's birthday today.
2: Happy birthday, Greg.
0: Greg Allman is next.
2: Another Greg.
0: So Greg Allman in the documentary The Music of My Soul opens at North Park tonight. And a little bit later on in the show, we're going to talk about the day that they came into town and stabbed a local club owner. Well, not the band, but their manager. And it became a huge thing and could have derailed their career. But yeah, so we'll talk about that a little bit later on. Actually stabbed the man. Stabbed over how much he was going to pay him, which I'm sure bands have felt like stabbing club owners for years over how much they're going to pay him. Greg Allman. And his manager, Michael Lehman, is a guy we talked to yesterday. And Lehman talked a little bit about the documentary and sort of, you know, what they were trying to say about Greg.
3: We all knew the songbook. We all knew the rock star. But no one really knew that shy, southern, wounded, damaged, beautiful soul that a very few select got to see. And so we talked about the doc, and I shared with Greg the importance of trying to show who he was as a human, as someone that loved people, as someone that loved humanity in general, and animals and plants. And so with that in mind, I interviewed and met with a bunch of directors, and thankfully one of them was James Keach.
0: Right, and so, you know, Keach got together and they talked a little bit more about James' older brother is actor Stacy Keach, and Greg's older brother was Dwayne Allman, and they started to bond over that, and next thing you know, they put together this documentary. So again, tonight at North Park, you'll be able to watch The Music of My Soul, Greg Allman, and it's being released in like 200 theaters throughout the country.
2: For one night only.
0: Yep. And so, and we get a chance to see it. So if you don't have anything planned for tonight, the North Park is wide open, and you get a chance to watch in a beautiful theater the Greg Allman documentary. But yeah, we'll talk about that, and we'll have some highlights from manager Michael Lehman a little bit later on in the show. Next up, and it goes to Van Hagar. It's been 30 years since Van Halen parted ways with Sammy. And Sammy at the time talked about it, and he's like, oh, yeah, yeah, it was Father's Day.
4: And he calls me up, it's actually on Father's Day in the morning, says, we got to talk, man, because he felt guilty, I guess, I don't blame him. Said, you never do what we want you to do, you always just doing whatever you want to do, and you never have been cooperative. I'm going, wait a minute, we co-wrote every song this band has done since 1986. We have a great writing relationship. What do you mean I never do what you guys want me to do? You know, as far as I'm concerned, we've done everything right, you know? It's like, this is the first I've heard about this. And he said, you know, so I've had it, and I just went back and got David Lee Roth in the band, and I freaked out. That's how the whole thing happened. I thought, this is the biggest betrayal I've ever seen.
0: Yeah, he was not happy, as you can imagine. He was not happy at all. And, you know, the problem, of course, is it's Eddie. You can't make sense of that stuff, you know? I mean, Eddie, you know, depending on where his mind was on any given day, the fact that he was even in the band that long. And I think it was a great era of Van Halen, too. But anyway.
2: And it's a battle, too. I mean, when your biggest star is, you know, it's a battle between guitar player and singer, right? Sometimes egos get involved.
0: Yeah, and I guess.
2: I mean, it's not the only band like that. Richie Blackmore was notorious for, you know, getting at it, going at it with singers. I mean, look at the battle he had with Ronnie James Dio.
0: Yeah, kind of silly. But, you know, so it kind of ruined that moment. And anyway, that was 30 years ago. So that's when Sammy got the call. 716-210-9797. Let's spend a couple of minutes with our retirees and the villages down there in Florida where they've got this place, this little magical land. And all you have to do is go down and retire. And apparently, they just don't get the memo on that.

0: Good Samaritan summers cops to Hooters after witnessing domestic brawl. Happened on a Monday afternoon. Fight broke out inside of a tan Toyota minivan. The Good Samaritan followed the minivan to the Hooters, where she saw some more stuff, and called 911. They eventually caught up with the minivan as it traveled down the road. When the deputies approached the vehicle, he found 23-year-old Michaela Brown in the driver's seat alongside her battered man friend. Despite several empty child seats, child car seats in the back, the pair denied having just come from the Hooters and claimed their children were safely at school.
1: Well, what's the problem?
0: However, the deputy reviewed a cell phone video provided by the Good Samaritan. The footage clearly showed Michaela leaning over the center console and aggressively punching her man friend several times, causing the van to visibly rock back and forth. When questioned about the video evidence, the man friend was tight-lipped, mostly probably because of the swelling.
1: And because of the beating that would come if he said anything.
0: Yeah. He's like, we were just playing around. And the deputy said, is it normal to play around and also get punched in the face multiple times? And the man fell silent.
1: He said, yes.
2: Bang! Come on, man.
3: Bang! Enough!
0: Yeah. Where are the kids?
1: They're at school.
0: Anyway, the Hooters in the village is just ripping it up. Next up. Village of Silver Lake man arrested for DUI after driving SUV into yard. That'll get the cops over there. 74-year-old man, he lives in the village of Silver Lake, was arrested. He drove into the yard.
1: His yard or someone else's?
0: I think someone else's. He ran a stop sign. Ted Skoltis was taken into custody. Happened at 8:55. He was driving a brown Hyundai SUV.
1: Not even a golf cart, huh?
0: No. He failed to stop at the intersection when the officer activated his emergency lights. The vehicle veered off the roadway, drove into a yard, and rounded the turn before coming to a halt. It's like the lights sort of woke him up. Huh? Wait, where am I? The officer did note the aroma of alcohol coming from the vehicle.
1: Shocking.
0: The New York native was fumbling when they asked, could you get some ID? And he's like, hold on. Yeah. Eyes were glassy. Constricted pupils. He agreed to do some field sobriety exercises. He did not do well. The walk and turn and the one leg stand, yeah, not so good. So they brought him. He had, it's crazy, he registered a 0.000 blood alcohol content.
1: That would mean drugs.
0: Yeah, so, but he lives on the historic side of the village.
1: Well, they've got historic drugs over there.
0: Apparently, you wouldn't think that a 74-year-old would be on drugs in the historic side of the villages, but apparently that happened.
1: I mean, he was at Woodstock, maybe.
0: It could be possible. Villager's problem son from Ohio arrested with meth after riding an unregistered moped. Yeah. One of the worst sounds you can have in the villages if you're a parent is the sound of your stupid kid knocking at the door. Mom, Dad. I found out you're down here. How come you didn't tell me?
1: Shouldn't you be working back home in Ohio?
0: The problem son was arrested with meth. The deputy observed 40-year-old Jason Eicher in the village of Rio Ponderosa. He was riding a black moped through the parking lot of the BJ's.
1: I spent all the money on meth instead of a license plate.
0: Ah, God, look at him. He's got a cheek spike and also a neck tattoo. Mom and Dad are so proud. A computer check of the temporary tag attached to the moped determined it had been canceled. It had been replaced by another plate. So he can't even keep the plates on his moped right. And so they asked him, like, where's your license? He's like, I don't think I have to have a license to drive the moped. He said he recently bought it and rarely drives it. They did a driving check, and they determined that his Ohio driver's license was actively suspended. Yeah. He was advised that he had known his license was suspended for a while, and so he was placed under arrest.
1: Motor vehicle.
0: During a search of his person, he goes, I got a little something in my bag. And they clarify, they're like, what do you mean you have? I got something in a bag. And they're like, what is it? And he goes, all right, it's a little bit of meth. Which they found. They found a crumpled piece of aluminum foil with meth and also fentanyl in it. A bag under the seat contained three baggies of... Oh, boy. Buprenorphine and naloxone film strips. So, yeah, he was fixing for bear. So he's arrested for a bunch of different things. The meth, the fentanyl, all that other stuff. So he was booked in the county jail and bond set at $5,500.
1: Hopefully the parents are rid of him for a while.
0: You know, right? Like, this is the time to go, Charlie, we gotta get our son out. No, no, he's staying there for a while. He was arrested earlier this year, by the way, because he headbutted a man at a home in the Villages. So he's a problem.
1: He's a problem, he's child.
0: He's a real problem. You might want to keep him there for a long time and then just find other meth in his room because he's probably got a bedroom at your house. Just find other stuff and call the cops.
1: I would fear that he's going to start making it in my house and blow the whole place up.
0: Yeah. You want to keep him in for as long as possible. All right. There you go. The Villages for another week.

0: trying to cook something in the bedroom. Not food.
1: You don't contribute nor help out in the kitchen, let alone the food in the refrigerator. 716-210-9797. There you go. That's the Villages for another week. News of the day is coming up next.
2: 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Call 210-9797. That's 210-9797.
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16: And not too much going on the roads. A little bit of volume here and there, like 290 East to 90 West near the 33. Just your standard kind of slowdowns. Just watch for what looks to be a disabled tanker truck that is on the 90 West out near the Depew exits in the left shoulder. But, you know, give them a little bit of room there. Looks like they're working on it.
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4: It is now 8:29. We've got 62 degrees under mostly cloudy skies. We're looking at a high of 73 today. Should be a pretty decent day with some sun, some clouds, winds gusting up to about 21 miles per hour. Looking at showers and thunderstorms moving in later on tonight. It looks like after 9, 10 o'clock or so, we'll see temperatures drop down to 59. Then tomorrow, some scattered showers and thunderstorms with a high of 72, but very windy. Winds gusting up to about 50 tomorrow.
1: Headlines, couple of things going on as you're making your way through the day, and that includes the Buffalo Sioux Authority issued a warning after a video of some kayakers inside the Skajakwita Tunnel was posted on YouTube, and it showed some young men going through the tunnel, opening, and then exiting at Delaware Park. The city said it was dangerous and illegal. We're going to play some of that video in just a couple of moments. Meanwhile, the Taste of Buffalo will host 42 restaurants and food trucks this year. 13 restaurants will be making their debut. The Taste will run along Delaware Avenue from 11 to 8, and then Sunday until 7.
4: Well, the Buffalo Bills announced 7 chances for you to see the team practice up at St. John Fisher with their training camp stuff, all starting at 8:30. The first one is Wednesday, July 29th. Now, you've got to get tickets to a training camp public practice lottery. So go to the Bills website. You can request a maximum of 4 tickets. You'll pick your top 3 days to go. No guarantees there. Season ticket holders will have an opportunity to get theirs, and an email coming to them. Pre-sale for that will take place on June 24th.
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4: Stella, it is 8:31, and you have got the Shred and Reagan Show. Good morning.
1: All right, what's up? 716-210-9797. Call or text. Let us know what's going on and all that good stuff. Yeah, so let's see. Football Greg checking in this morning. The Villages, at least not they're shooting. I love the Villages, but at least they're not shooting at a police helicopter. Man, I'm still baffled by that story. So Football Greg's talking about yesterday's story where a guy got really, really drunk. He was hammered. And he went out and he drank
4: an entire bottle of Jack Daniels, right?
1: One of those like 1.75 liter.
4: The bigger bottle.
1: So almost 2 liters of Jack Daniels. And he had a birthday party. And this is out in California. And he had a birthday party. And I guess, you know, when you add hard liquor to your brain, you get nasty. It just happens, right? There are a few people who are like, I drink hard liquor and I'm a pleasant human being.
4: There's few people who can drink that much and still do anything.
1: Yeah. So midway through the party, the family members started to leave. They're like, all right, man, we're out of here. I think his name was Justin. We're out of here, dude. And he's like, where are you going? How come you're not? Screw you. And he got all mean, and he grabs his gun, and he starts firing into his apartment. Hmm. Now, the family members scattered, but when they scattered, they also called the cops. And so the cops show up, and that included a helicopter. And so he starts firing at the helicopter. How dare you try to take me down? And then once they surrounded him, he went without incident.
4: Well, that's
1: which
4: a
1: good. Really, we're glad.
4: That's a birthday you won't soon forget.
1: No, he's going to do 9 years in prison for that. Yeah, they just sentenced him a couple of days ago. He's going to do 9 years in prison for that. Well, man, at some point in your life, you got to stop drinking a full 1.75 liters of Jack Daniels.
4: Yeah, at some point, you might just want to stop drinking completely at that point.
1: Right?
4: You
1: like, there's a point where your body just can't process and handle that. Now, I mean, he's in his 30s, so he still does have time, but barely doesn't. Yeah, it sucks.
4: Oh, he's got time, all right. He looks like he's going to be on the wagon quite possibly for the next 9 years.
1: God, hard liquor's the absolute worst. It is. There's just nothing good about that stuff. And it was like, well, you know, and they always show you like sort of sipping on a porch.
4: With a big giant ice cube in it.
1: Right. You know, you're kind of having a gentlemanly conversation with your family. And that's got to be 0.001% of the human population. Because usually what happens is you're on your porch yelling at your kids, damaging them for life. Your wife is going to leave you and they're like, screw you. Well, and then you're shooting at a police helicopter. That's what hard liquor
4: is. I mean, the good news is most people don't take it to that level.
1: No, I know, but you know, in various forms, that's what it's always going to end up as.
16: It's in your brain that you think you're sitting there having the gentlemanly conversation, you know, rocking back and
1: like
16: forth.
1: Country Time Lemonade.
16: Do you observe, blah, blah, blah, but everybody else just sees you absolutely sloshed and like falling off the porch.
4: And
16: right?
4: Being an a-hole.
16: Yeah, exactly.
1: Mm-hmm. Yeah, you're like, oh man, I'm just sitting back having a conversation about international economics.
16: Mm-hmm.
1: No, you are not. No, you're not. Your pants are down right now and you're peeing into the plants. All right, anyway, so there's that going on. JD from Canada checking in on some great patios. You know, for every great patio that's on our side of the border, there's a whole ton of them on the other side of the border. You know, so, you know, we've got the river running right down and then into the lake, and there's a bunch of stuff. Niagara-on-the-Lake, beautiful place for patios and outdoor stuff. Well, not as nearly as much as you'd think, but they do have some. Guys, great patios. If you're ever in Erie, Pennsylvania, the Sloppy Duck apparently is pretty cool.
4: I've spent a lot of time in Erie, Pennsylvania. I've never seen the Sloppy Duck.
1: That's a pretty cool name for a place.
4: 6 years ago going down there for kids in college.
1: Never went to the Sloppy
4: Duck.
1: Been
4: to a lot of restaurants down there.
1: Yeah.
4: Never even heard of the Sloppy Duck.
1: That would be the duck that drinks hard liquor and shows up with Jack Daniels. What are you looking at?
4: There are some nice places on the lake there.
1: Yeah. Let's just take a look. JR's on the Bay and the Sloppy Duck Saloon. There it is. It's kind of a tiki bar. Looks like fun. Yeah. I don't know what they serve. Rum Runners and Woody's on the Erie waterfront. JD from Canada. JD, thanks for all that. Cool. Thanks for that. 716-210-9797. So Jacka walked in, and he handed me the newspaper. We still
16: sporadically shows up.
1: Well, So the
16: unless they only print it once a week.
1: So the Guild just posted something about that, where there's long been, you know, a discussion about what Lee Enterprises is doing with the Buffalo News. And my God, it's a treasure and a resource. And to have journalists still out there, you know, trying to dig up stuff for us so that we know, or at least try to, you know, come close to knowing what the hell's going on in the world, that makes sense. And you need people to deliver the paper, and you got to have a printed paper still, right? I love the printed paper. So what are they doing? And now they made the carriers, as weird as it is, they made the carriers switch to an even more expensive insurance. It's like Lee came up with an idea on how to get rid of the last of the carriers. How are you supposed to have anybody do that if you're going to be a carrier? You're not making a lot of money to begin with, and now they're forcing you to switch to an even more expensive insurance carrier? That doesn't make any sense. They've long hinted that if they could somehow stop the printed paper, they could get rid of the union. I've heard that rumor before, too. That's just evil. That's just evil. Anyway, so that's going on. But he hands me the Buffalo News, and in it is a letter. We got a letter.
16: Oh.
1: It's like radio from the 1990s. We got a newspaper, printed newspaper and a letter. So I open up the letter, and it's from Buffalo Spree. And it's the best of 2026. And so oftentimes it might be, hey, you want to buy tickets to our event or show?
16: Say, you ain't it.
1: For decades, it's you ain't it. But we got this. So I open it up. Congratulations. You've been chosen as one of our 2026 Buffalo Spree Best of Western New York winners.
0: What do you think of that?
1: Now, I don't know in what category.
16: And they sent it in a letter?
1: Shows that should have been off the air years ago. I don't know. We won something. So we are...
16: Email, phone call, like those are...
1: We got a letter, man. We got a letter. So, and they're going to have a party. Thank you.
4: I mean, they put this in every newspaper that went out today?
1: Yeah, right. Everybody's getting one of these.
16: Everybody got one.
1: No, it wasn't in the newspaper, but it was part of the stuff that Jacka handed.
4: Oh, okay.
1: So, the best of 2026 in the Buffalo Spree. Thank you, Buffalo Spree. Cool. Barbara Mack sent that over. Thank you, Barbara. We'll be in touch. Cool. And thank you to all the readers as well. We are honored. All right. So, there's that happened this morning. Eric and Sherman, I've lived around Erie most of my life, and I've never heard of the Sloppy Duck. Did that fellow drink a handle of Jack Daniels? I don't think so, because if you look online, you will find the Sloppy Duck. It does
4: exist.
1: Yeah,
4: it is right down there in the water.
1: Yeah, yeah, it does exist. Well, I don't know. There's a good chance that these boys who ended up taking a kayak and going into the Skajakwa to drain the tunnel, the creek, may have found a Sloppy Duck in there at some point. I've been in here way too long. They just keep dumping meth down here. I have no idea how I got here. So what they did was they got some kayaks and they went into the drain, and I guess it starts 3 miles out from Delaware Park. You go in and it goes underneath, in part because they've just dumped a lot of garbage all around there and they eventually had to cap it. And so this sewage and garbage runs under the city, almost like a, you know, an ignored stepchild. And then it ends up back in Delaware Park, where if you try to walk around Hoyt Lake, you get hit by the horrendous smell. And they've often blamed Cheektowaga. Like, it's all Cheektowaga's fault. They're like, if you people don't know how to deal with your bathrooms, it's not our fault.
4: Well, I mean, every creek that makes its way to the lake runs through all the little towns and villages.
1: Yeah. Well, and Cheektowaga may be in on it, but New York State's got to get involved too, right? This isn't just Cheektowaga.
4: Why are you allowing Cheektowaga to do whatever they're doing if that's what you're blaming it on?
1: Yep. So, you know, this has got to be a bigger issue. And they're screaming about these kids, you know, doing it to begin with, but it might expose even something better, which is we shouldn't have Skajakwa to Creek terminate at Delaware Park and smell like a toilet. Like a sewer, like sewage. It just shouldn't.
4: You said that tunnel is 3 miles long?
1: Yeah, yeah. So they
4: it's
1: went
4: be
1: in.
4: Dark as hell.
16: Yeah, well, I watched that video. They have the headlamps on, but besides that, there's no light. Can't see anything.
1: Right. So they get in. So I've got the front part, and then you did the back part of it, right?
16: Yeah, it was like the last. I condensed like the last 4 minutes.
21: Hello, everyone. I am here at the entrance of the Skajakwa to Creek Tunnel. This tunnel behind me goes 3 miles underneath the city of Buffalo until it lets out at Delaware Park. We just had a lot of really, really heavy rain, so the water levels are high. And today, we're going to kayak down that tunnel. So the Skajakwa to Creek Tunnel actually wasn't always there. It used to just be a creek that would flow through the city of Buffalo. But with the buildup of the city of Buffalo, the creek became heavily polluted. So they covered it up with concrete. And for the next 3 miles, it runs underground. Who knows what mysteries might await us in this tunnel? All I know is it smells really bad, and it's going to be quite the adventure. And without further ado, let's get right into it.
1: It almost sounded like the minute that the explorers came to town and said, we're going to settle Buffalo right here, they went, oh, there's a creek. Let's throw garbage in it. Like from day one, they were throwing their whiskey bottles and everything else and just using it as a big toilet. So pretty early on, they decided they were going to cap it. So in these guys go with their kayaks, and they know what they're in for, or maybe they don't.
21: This is insane.
7: There you go. You're in.
21: Dude, this is nuts.
7: There's going to be a little bump, so just get ready for that. Oh, don't hit that thing.
1: That's his buddy Shank.
4: Don't hit that thing. It's a giant turd.
1: Yeah, so they're in the water at this point, and he's in with his buddy Shank, and I think there's at least one other. And Shank's along for the ride, and I don't know if he knows what he's getting himself into. This guy seems like he sort of organized this. He's sort of helping them go down and everything like that. And Shank's like, I don't know.
4: Shank's just there to paddle.
1: This is better than my family was going to have a cookout in one of the parks, and I'm like, screw that.
7: Keep going. There's going to be a second bump where the water starts to go down. Nervous?
9: No.
7: All right, get ready for this. This might be a little tricky. So many bumps.

0: with no light, and then eventually they Shank gets in a whirlpool, which is crazy because it's super shallow.
1: How many times has Shank almost died in this thing?
0: Many.
1: Yeah.
0: There's that, and then they hit like a, not a wall, but it's like a, almost like a sandbar, but it's all garbage.
2: Ugh. Or is it sludge?
0: They actually have to get out. No, it's like stuff. Okay. They actually have to get out and drag their kayaks across it.
1: Jesus.
0: Oh. It's right near the end. Yeah.
3: Oh, it stinks.
1: Who's running this joint? Anybody? The whole time the city's like, you know, and this is, Byron Brown drove me nuts over the years. He'd come up with these stupid ideas, red light cameras and all that other stuff. And meanwhile, he's like, I never raised taxes. Well, maybe you should have a little bit every now and then, because now we're at 19%. And apparently there's just garbage dumped all over Skajakwata Creek.
2: Out of sight, out of mind.
1: Well, right. They're like, well, you know, Mayor, people are complaining about, the garbage and the smell of Skajakwata Creek. Which is,
4: just wet it, make it hot.
1: Just throw more garbage on
0: it. That's the problem.
1: We don't have any problem. Who the hell? You know, and the other thing is, when people come to visit, you know, we always talk and sell our parks. You want to come to the parks? Come to the park. How could you have that like that?
2: It smells like
1: butt stuff.
0: It was Olmsted's vision.
2: Yeah. I don't think that part was.
0: To have Crap Creek going right through the city.
1: He wanted it that way. Have you ever walked the lake, Hoyt Lake?
0: Mm-hmm.
1: Yeah. That's insane. All right, anyway. So now we get to the last part where Shank almost dies.
5: Still no end in sight. But we keep going because we have no choice. We've been going for probably about an hour, and it's getting tedious at this point. At least the flies are mostly gone, but now we're hitting shallow sections that we keep getting stuck on, waiting for the light at the end of the tunnel to show up. Until then, we're at the mercy of the river.
6: No, go to the far right, far right. Go to that railing.
0: That's not dragging.
6: Paddle towards me, paddle towards me, paddle towards me.
1: Oh, this is where they discover the garbage, and they realize we have to navigate our
0: way
1: around
0: the
1: garbage.
0: There's like a railing on it, or whatever, and they have to like pull to get past it. Just
1: wow.
0: Junk.
1: Fascinating video. And, you know, what these guys did was, you know, maybe show off a little bit of just how unkempt our creek is. But also, they kind of did put themselves at risk. I mean, you know, part of the reaction was, it is dangerous. Because probably the city knows better. They're like, oh God, we go in full hazmat suits. We're hosed off and then on, you know, some sort of, you know, penicillin for weeks on end. If they had cut themselves.
0: Oh, God. Oof.
1: Right?
2: Oh, yeah.
1: Yeah. I mean, there's.
2: It's very possible.
1: Oof.
2: All garbage.
1: Yeah.
6: All right. Well, we're alive. That's good.
4: Let's go. Yes.
2: For now.
4: Yes.
1: What's that?
2: They're alive for now.
1: Well,
0: right.
1: There's some sort of sewage monster down below just waiting to chew on teenagers going into the water.
6: Towards me. Paddle towards me. Paddle towards me. All right, well, we're alive. That's good.
4: Let's go. Yes. Yes.
5: All right, Arshank, we survived the mission.
7: Yes, we did.
5: What are your thoughts after having done that task?
7: Not doing that again.
5: Was it worth it?
7: No.
5: Did you have fun?
7: I did have fun.
4: As miserable as it was, I'm glad we did it.
1: Yeah. I don't know if he and Shank are going to go on, you know, other journeys throughout the summer.
2: Maybe they start a little tour, you know, do brown canoe rides.
1: You know, or, you know, sometimes they'll talk about, you know, dangerous tourism. You know, people find, you know, fascination in some of the seedier spots. Maybe that's what they do.
2: Going into abandoned places.
1: Well, they do that now, right? Like, in other words, if you go to their channel, I guess there's a lot of urban exploring. Which you got to be careful on, too, because you're going through a building and then suddenly the floor gives
0: out. Jesus, those are even more dangerous.
1: Right? You know, a little while back, we went through the Richardson complex, and on the wings where they're opening it up, where they used to have patients, it's really interesting. You know what they did? They put up a video, and you can follow along online. They took cameras. So I don't know if it's probably 3D, or rather 360, but you go in and you can actually, you know, move your mouse and just navigate your way through those portals and tunnels and rooms and everything like that, hallways. It's a lot safer than doing it, because at one point as we're getting the tour, the guy's like, yeah, floor is completely gone. I guess there was a leak.
2: Yeah. You could see down below.
1: Yeah.
2: Which makes you think of the gate to hell.
1: Yep. Jesus. There's a leak in the roof, and it just rotted out the wood floor. So if you're there at night and you're half paying attention, bam, you go right through the floor. So you always got to be careful about that. Anyway, 716-210-9797. So that happened. Then Channel 7, Jeff Russo, had a story about a guinea pig rescue. Hmm. Apparently, some woman was out handing out guinea pigs at a store.

0: in front of the store.
1: Free guinea pigs?
0: Mm-hmm. And you might first say without, like, sort of half thinking, like, what a kind thing that lady's doing. Wait, she has guinea pigs? And she's handing them out?
1: No, thank you.
0: There's got to be a reason.
2: The Buffalo Animal Rescue Group recently rescued over 100 guinea pigs from a home in Utica, New York. We introduced you to the Guinea Pig Mafia Rescue earlier this month.
0: Wait, what was the guinea pig mafia? I don't know. We don't have time for that.
2: Well, last week, they were alerted to a woman giving away free guinea pigs outside of Price Right in Utica.
0: You know, I mean, sometimes people are there, like, for example, the Boy Scouts, you have Girl Scouts, they're selling their candies, they're selling their wares, and there's just some woman. You got to figure a bit unkempt. And
3: why does she have so many to give away?
1: They won't stop mating.
3: I don't know if they mate that much.
0: I don't know, man. How do you end up with 100 guinea pigs? You start with two, right?
3: Yes.
0: And just keep going?
1: Takes two, baby.
0: Yeah. They just, you know, they don't give them something else to do with their time. Let's go watch a movie. The guinea pig's like, we have no recreation.
1: Put them in a ball. Put them in one of those clear balls they can run around and there's nobody else in it.
2: Price Right in Utica, the rescue learned the woman had over 150 guinea pigs in her home living in deplorable conditions, many with infections. The rescue now working to get the guinea pigs back to health.
1: Once again.
0: Yeah.
3: Dings.
0: Yeah, she couldn't have been in great shape either. All right, well, anyway, so.
3: I had two of them, and they make quite a mess for, like, just being little fur balls.
4: I believe it.
0: Yeah.
3: They go to the bathroom a lot.
0: A lot.
3: A lot, and they're so low to the ground that they're kind of, like, in it all the time. So, yeah, they get sick and infected. And
1: I always got to change that bed.
3: I had two of them. They never procreated.
1: Maybe they're the same sex.
3: I don't remember.
0: Yeah, it's been a long time.
3: I don't know.
0: You discourage it. All right, you kids, come on.
3: Knock it off.
0: Stop it. Stop it.
1: You have them neutered?
0: Yeesh. All right, so anyway, that happened. And then last thing was, interesting fact, a little dive into a classic song, and it's The Doors and Touch Me. Robbie Krieger and John Densmore, The Doors. Rick Beato was talking about this song in particular, and what he did was they talked a little bit more about the song itself. So it's called Touch Me, but I guess it wasn't supposed to be.
5: What was the lyric before it was Touch Me? Come on, hit me, babe. Mm-hmm.
6: The song was supposed to be about a game of blackjack. Hit me, babe. And Jim thought people were going to take him literally and smack him or something, I guess. So he changed it to Touch Me.
0: Mm. And then if you listen to the end of Touch Me, right, and you listen to it, it sounds, there's something weird at the end. They chant something almost at the very end. And it comes up in, I don't know, it's just weird. It's about a 1960s commercial for Ajax.
3: Yes, I knew this.
0: Yeah, and they used to call it Stronger Than Dirt.
7: Ajax laundry detergent is stronger than dirt.
0: Yeah, so it's a big commercial that ran back in the day. And if you listen to the very end, you might know about it. But
3: Stronger Than Dirt.
0: Yeah, you listen to the very end of the song.
7: Stronger Than Dirt.
0: And they said, actually, it sounds a lot like keyboardist Ray Manzarek, which might be his sense of humor.
3: So but that's him singing, or they take it from the commercial?
0: No, I think they think it's Ray Manzarek.
3: Oh.
1: Nice.
7: Stronger Than Dirt.
0: Yeah. So, anyway, that's part of Rick Beato's
1: YouTube
0: channel.
1: If they're doing, they might go, just great deals.
0: All right, 716-210-9797. That's it for News of the Day. Standing by, we'll meet our Employee of the Day and get to sports. It's next.
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1: All right, Father's Day is this weekend. 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
3: 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It's in the left shoulder. 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
1: It is now 8:59, and we are looking at a decent day today. So right now, we've got some clouds out there. Got some sun. Yeah, partly cloudy, 66 is what they're calling it. And we will see a decent day today. It should be dry for the most part. We'll see showers moving in tonight. They're talking, Hammer said, after 9, 9:30, 10 o'clock, right around then, we'll start to see those showers come in. We are expecting some possible thunderstorms in the overnight, low 59. And then the wind is going to really start to pick up in the overnight. Tomorrow, gusts up to 50. We'll see scattered showers and thunderstorms tomorrow with a high of 72.
0: Headlines, STAR and Enhanced STAR money was announced by Governor Kathy Hochul. Eligible homeowners will get up to $600, while seniors will get up to $1,500, offsetting the cost of school taxes. IKEA is coming to the Galleria Mall. The store will be located in the former Sears location at the north end of the mall.
1: We all like scoring, right, when it comes to sports? Well, the Yankees certainly put on a show last night, 12-2 the final score, as they beat the Chicago White Sox. Spencer Jones hit his first Yankee Stadium home run in that game. Blue Jays beat the Red Sox 6-1. World Cup action. That was Lionel Messi making history as he had a hat trick in the 3-0 win for Argentina over Algeria. And he also tied a record for the most men's World Cup goals at 16.
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0: All right. Father's Day's coming up this weekend. Dusty Slay talking a little bit about Dad.
22: There's another song I like by a band called Lone Star. This song's called I'm Already There. Very dramatic song. If you've not heard the song, it's about a guy, he's out working the road. He misses his family because he's on the road, and I get that. It said he calls his wife from a lonely, cold hotel room. Well, it seems like a booking issue to me, you know what I mean? Not hard to find a hotel with heat these days. And he hears this little kid in the background. His kid's small, and his kid gets on the phone. His kid goes, Dad, when you coming home? This is what he says to his kid. He goes, I'm already there. I was like, why are you doing that to that kid? That kid's probably like, what? You're home? Why are we doing this weird phone thing here? You know, or maybe the song's darker than we realize, you know? Maybe the dad's like, son, I am home. You're my side family. And
0: That's funny. I often thought that's something we should try at some point. Take a song and just treat it overly serious. Like take it literally. The song is the song. Just take it literally. So Dusty Slay on a country song from his 2024 Netflix special, Working Man. All right. Well, Father's Day's coming up. We've got Patrick standing by and our employee of the day.
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0: I'm looking at this, and maybe Patrick's like, wait, I'm a dad now? Because I see he thanks his wife, incredibly beautiful and amazing wife. I don't see anything about kids, so maybe Patrick, I'm linking you to the wrong thing. But Patrick
1: probably has a father, though.
0: ECVA, he fishes, he mountain bikes, snowboards, hikes, camps, travels as well. He's got Rush, he's got Triumph, he's got a cool song lined up. He's got Ozzy and Primus.
1: Oh, NIB.

0: is a great version. Ozzy with Primus and NIB back in the day.
1: Les Claypool doing the Geezer Butler, giving it the treatment there.
0: It's amazing. So Patrick works over at ECVA, Williamsville, Target Optical as well. And we're really excited, Patrick. You'll get to play a bunch of your songs. We're having trouble getting them right now, but we'll get them on the air soon so he can spin some of his favorite songs and talk a little bit about why he loves being the 97 Rock Employee of the Day. Hang out with us all day. And we're going to send him stuff, right?
1: Yeah, we've got a gift card to the Record Vault in North Tonawanda, a boutique media and pop culture experience. We've got a 97 Rock Employee of the Day t-shirt, courtesy of Globs Collision. 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
0: Thank you, Patrick. 716-210-9797. 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And then you request cool songs like this. Now let's dive into sports. What happened last night?
1: By the way, maybe we'll check it out another time, but somebody sent me yesterday Zakk Wylde doing a Black Sabbath song on a Hello Kitty guitar.
0: Oh, that's nice.
1: That's kind of funny. All right, well, let's get to the Buffalo Bills, shall we? Yesterday, the Bills announced the times and dates of training camp practices that will be open to the public. There will be 7 chances for you to see your team. The Bills will be holding it up at St. John Fisher once again. And the first open practice is Wednesday, July 29th. By the way, all practices open to the public will be at 8:30 a.m. So earlier start this year, new head coach, new times, all that stuff. So they're all at 8:30. So you've got Wednesday, July 29th, then the next day, July 30th, and then Friday, no. Saturday, August 1st, Monday, August 3rd, Tuesday, August 4th, Thursday, August 6th, and Friday, August 7th. Those are the dates that you can go. Now you're going to need tickets to go. And in order to get tickets, you got to take part in the training camp public practice lottery if you are not a season ticket holder. And you can go there now. It's on the Bills webpage. And you can request a maximum of 4 tickets. You get to pick your top 3 dates that you'd like to go. No guarantee that you're going to get the date you want other than one of those top 3. If you are indeed getting tickets, no guarantee you'll get tickets. There's a couple things. They're going to notify you via email. And they do encourage you, if you do sign up for those, to check your spam and junk folders daily to avoid missing that communication, because you're going to have 72 hours from notification to accept your tickets in the Ticketmaster account. All right, that's for non-season ticket holders. If you are a season ticket holder, there's going to be an exclusive pre-sale, and they're free, but you got to go on and do the thing. They're going to send you an email, and you'll be encouraged to then go for that. You can choose dates you want to go, a limit to 6 total training camp tickets. And it is going to be a first-come, first-served basis for the allotment there for Bills season ticket holders, all right? So all that information's up at the Bills website. So we're getting the plans in place for Bills training camp. All right, while we're on the NFL, I'll let you know a couple other notes. Saints defensive end Cameron Jordan will end his career in New Orleans after signing a 1-year deal during team's minicamp on Tuesday. It will be his 16th NFL season, likely his last, according to a video he posted on social media saying the tagline, one final season for Cam Jordan. So one final year where...
2: Do I smell hot dog water?
1: Yes, indeed. Cam Jordan there with the Saints. He and his wife and 4 children were in attendance to sign the deal. So that's going on there. And the franchise tag is okay with George Pickens. He showed up at the first practice for Cowboys mandatory minicamp. He said, I'm just here to play football. It's football first, and my agent can work on getting a long-term deal. So that's where he's at with that. Let's go to the scoreboard from last night. Spencer Jones hit his first Yankee Stadium home run in the second inning. Ben Rice and Paul Goldschmidt each added a 2-run blast in the fourth. Yankees rocked Davis Martin in a 12-2 victory over the White Sox. Gerrit Cole was on the mound. He allowed 2 runs, 3 hits, and 6 innings, so decent outing for him. Yankees are 8-4 now since losing Aaron Judge indefinitely to that stress fracture in the right rib. So, yeah, that one taking a bit longer than maybe earlier anticipated. So that's, but the Yankees are 8-4 over that time, so that's good for them. Blue Jays were winners last night as well. Davis Schneider and Andre Jimenez hit back-to-back home runs. Dylan Cease pitched 5 shutout innings. Blue Jays beat the Red Sox 6-1. I heard, you had a story yesterday, Reagan, about how they were out of beer in Boston. The Scots were drinking them dry. There was some kind of promotion the Red Sox did, saying your first beer is free for the people from Scotland that were there attending. So I don't know if that was just to prime the pump to really get them going and drain
0: right.
1: drain Fenway dry.
0: Because the first one goes right through them. It doesn't even touch them.
1: Right. So that happened. Mets were losers yesterday, 5-3. World Cup action. Lionel Messi made history by tying Miroslav Klose's record for the most men's World Cup goals at 16 after he had a hat trick yesterday to lead Argentina to a 3-0 win over Algeria. The hat trick was the 11th of Messi's international career, but the first at a World Cup. He's 38 years old. He became the oldest player to score three goals in a game at the tournament, 38, and he's doing all the scoring still. He came off late in the second half to a rousing ovation there at Arrowhead Stadium. So that happened. We saw Mbappe score as France beat Senegal 3-1, and it was Norway beating Iraq 4-1 in World Cup action. We got some numbers in. Ratings are in for the finals, both the NBA and the Stanley Cup. The New York Knicks, the 94-90 victory over the Spurs to capture their first title in 53 years, averaged 24.5 million viewers for that game. It actually peaked at one point late in the game at 33 million as Jalen Brunson put the wraps on a 45-point performance and the Knicks rallied from a 10-point deficit in the fourth quarter. Overall, the NBA Finals averaged 20.6 million viewers. That is the highest since 1998 in the series between Chicago and Utah when Michael Jordan won his sixth and final NBA title. That one averaged 29.04 million over six games. Incredible, right? This year's ratings were also the highest since ABC and ESPN took over back in 2003. It's only the third time since 1999 that the finals have averaged at least 20 million. The other two times, Golden State's victory over Cleveland in five games in 2017. And then you had Cavaliers beating the Warriors in 2016. So that was 20.2 million. Now, last year, OKC in Indiana averaged 10.31 million. That's about half of what this year's average. That is a huge jump. And let's take a look at the NHL ratings. If you thought last year's OKC 10.3 million was low, the NHL had the biggest ever for the U.S. watching the Stanley Cup Final, and the average was 1.8 million. That surpassed the previous record of 1.56 million set back in 1996, and it was up 68% over last year. So, yeah, the country's still not fully embracing the NHL like they do the NBA, not even close.
0: Right, but up.
1: Up, especially from last year, 68%. I mean, do the markets play into this? I don't think so, right? Carolina and Las Vegas? Odd. All right. One other note coming out of Las Vegas. We talked about this yesterday. John Tortorella wasn't sure what he was going to do. But we know for sure now that he will not return as the Golden Knights head coach. Team made that announcement yesterday. Tortorella turned 68 next week. He was a surprise hire when they brought him in with eight games remaining in the regular season. They fired their head coach, Bruce Cassidy, who still had a year remaining on his contract. And they, by the way, were in a playoff position at that point. But his deal wraps up on June 30th. And general manager Kelly McCrimmon said in a statement, "When the decision was made to bring Torts to Vegas, we needed an immediate impact to help us at a pivotal point in the season. Torts' experience and leadership proved to be the boost that we were looking for, helping guide us to the Stanley Cup Final." So they wish him well and all that stuff. But, yeah, he has said in some previous interviews that he does want to continue to coach, we just know it's not going to be with the Golden Knights. All right, and the Sabres have announced details for the NHL Draft Fan Fest coming up on June 26th and 27th. So we know that's when we'll be hosting the draft here at KeyBank Center. And it is called the 2026 Upper Deck NHL Draft. And I know all people in tents get a free Upper Deck card. So you can take that. But the Fan Fest, this is something, even if you're not a ticket holder going into the draft, I looked at prices. I believe they start around $137 if you want to get a ticket for day one, round one of the draft, which is on the 26th. But the Fan Fest is going to be out in Alumni Plaza. There's going to be food, beverage, entertainment, all kinds of activities. Looking at their schedule, there's a red carpet arrival on Friday at 5:15, the 26th. They're going to have two street hockey rinks set up on Perry Street as part of the league's NHL Street Initiative. One rink will showcase local youth teams they'll be playing. The other will be open to the public for pickup games, skills competitions, things like that. And the kids combine, put their kids skills to the test with the broad jump and rapid shot, all that fun stuff. That will be inside an inflatable rink. And then their accuracy shot drill. So a lot of fun things, photo ops, all that going on for the NHL draft. Again, that's on the 26th and the 27th. And I will wrap up with the news on Floyd Mayweather Jr. He's getting ready for a big fight coming up on the 27th, and that is going to be in, I believe, in Athens, Greece. He is going to be taking on a kickboxer, Mike Zambidis, in an exhibition in Athens. So, but in the meantime, he's in a lot of financial trouble. He's now facing two felony charges, alleging theft and intent to defraud by passing a bad check to buy a watch, a $200,000 watch that he purchased on December 25th, yes, Christmas Day of 2024. Now, it claims that he wrote the check in exchange for the property. He took the watch, and they say he knew that the check would bounce because he didn't have those funds in there. Now, why is it taking so long? In part because this jeweler was trying to work with him to get the money. Hey, you wrote a bad check. You need to make good on this. He is not responding to their messages, their calls, or anything. So after well over a year, they have finally decided to file charges. And now he faces 1 to 4 years in prison if found guilty on the fraud charge and up to a $5,000 fine plus restitution for all this. And what we find out is this jeweler can get in line, because there's a lot of people that Floyd Mayweather owes money to. And he has made a lot of money. He's made, what, $1.1 billion over his career?
0: It's ridiculous how much money he's made.
1: Part of the
0: How
1: problem.
0: Do you get to that place? Only thing I could think of is Floyd Mayweather is just, when you went, if you were looking for anybody in the world for financial advice, would you go to Floyd?
1: Well, we interviewed Floyd in person, remember, before he took on Oscar De La Hoya? Remember? Do you remember the bling? The amount of diamonds he was wearing?
0: Floyd gets punched a lot. Plus, he's a unique individual that thrives on getting punched a lot. So, I mean, he's really good at that particular thing, but I don't know if he is great at hiring financial folks. Like, the people around him sound like they failed him.
1: Well, he might not even have people around him that handle that, because he's also...
0: He should. He does. And he has to. There's no way he doesn't.
1: He should talk to some other rich folk that don't pay taxes, because he has avoided paying taxes in 2018 and 2023, and there's a lien on him for more than $7 million that he owes in back taxes.
0: I mean, he's the front face of it, but man, he's got a whole bunch of screw-ups and idiots that are helping him run that
1: stuff. Yeah, there's a long list of people that Floyd Mayweather owes millions of dollars to. Millions. Mm. And he's facing jail if convicted. So that's a look at sports.
0: All right, coming up. So we were, you know, we're kind of getting ready for what's going on tonight over at the North Park. In it, there's a new movie about Greg Allman, and fascinating band, really talented, but also the crazy stuff that those guys went through. But then there's this famous night in Buffalo back about April 29th of 1970, where the band came into town and they played at a bar on Hurdle Avenue. And they didn't, it sounded like the bar owner maybe tried to stiff them, or at least not pay them the full amount.
1: Classic.
0: And one of their managers just was having none of it and stabbed the dude. And that became a thing. It could have derailed the Allman's career. So much more was going to try. But that was a thing back then, and we'll relive that next.
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5: Well, nothing left over from your morning commute. Everything is kind of opened up for you. The slow spots that we did have, just a couple this morning, they are looking like no problem right now. We had a disabled tanker truck on the 90 West near Depew. That has now been cleared out as well, so we are looking good no matter where you're going. No delays at the bridges either.
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1: It is now 9:25, and we are looking at a decent day today. So we've got partly cloudy skies right now. We're climbing up the temperature to 66 at this point. 73, the afternoon high, should be a pretty decent day. Should be able to get all your daytime things in. Looks like some showers moving in after 9 tonight. And then we'll see some winds picking up in the overnight as well as we drop down to 59. Tomorrow getting up to 72 with some scattered showers and thunderstorms and winds gusting up to 50 miles per hour.
16: Headlines in the Buffalo News. The Buffalo Sewer Authority issued a warning after a video of some kayakers in the Skajakwita Tunnel was posted on YouTube. They said it's dangerous and illegal to be going underneath the tunnel. But the video shows three young men kayaking through the tunnel, entering the opening and exiting at Delaware Park. But it also shows just how much of a mess we've left Skajakwita Creek all these years. Meanwhile, this year, the Taste of Buffalo will host 42 restaurants and food trucks this year. 13 restaurants will be making their debut.
1: Buffalo Bills have announced 7 open practices for the public during training camp starting Wednesday, July 29th. All 7 practices will be starting at 8:30 a.m. There is a draft ticket lottery, training camp practice lottery that's going on at the Bills website for the general public, and season ticket holders will be getting an email about getting tickets for themselves.
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1: It is 9:27, and you've got the Shred and Reagan Show. A little reminder coming up on Saturday. It's my annual backyard rib throwdown going on at TSG Barbecue on Seneca Street. I'd like to invite you to come out. We've got our contestants in place. You can come out and help benefit Variety Club by having some lunch, some dinner, and you can take part in our Buffalo Bills Battle of the Barbecue Challenge. For a donation to Variety Club, you get one of Eric Wood's ribs and one of Reed Ferguson's. You decide which one is better in a blind taste test. Everybody takes part is in the running to win an autographed Joe Andreessen football and a framed Highland Mint picture of the farewell to the stadium. So those are all going to be given away that day at the event. That will start at 1 o'clock, so come on by and grab a little something to eat at the Backyard Rib Throwdown at TSG on Saturday.
16: You got to figure Greg Allman was a barbecue guy, right?
1: Hell yeah.
18: Looking like a dad.
1: Definitely a smoker.
16: Man, those ribs taste great in tobacco.

0: I think we take the Allman Brothers for granted, that they're just so amazing, and yet what they talk about is pretty deep, and there's a lot of pain in a lot of that stuff. And you forget that the pain that they, you know, transfer through their voices and the music and everything like that, that's real live stuff. They went through stuff, and Greg was the last man standing, which meant he had to take all of this. I mean, of course, you'd rather live than die, but, you know, he's the one that absorbed all the blows and still had to keep going. That'd mess him up. We didn't realize about his father. So Michael Lehman is a guy who was a manager for Greg later on. And he put together, helped put together this documentary. And the documentary is going to be shown tonight. You'll be able to see it at the North Park. And if you get a chance, you know, just take it all in. Because first of all, great music and a hell of a story about, you know, Greg and what he went through. But also the stuff that, you know, didn't make the big headlines. You might know about Dwayne. You know, and that Dwayne ended up dying, and, you know, and of course he had to carry on off of that. And Dwayne was such a huge part of his life, but you may not know about his dad, you know, that his dad was also, you know, there at some point and died at a real young age. And, you know, he had absorbed that. And then, you know, the drugs and the alcohol, he was shy to begin with, you know, and when you're shy, you know, you try to hide it sometimes in alcohol, and he did. And, you know, that made it difficult for him. But, you know, through all of that, the music came out of him, or the music that did come out of him, sounded so much older than even his age. Because, you know, as we'll bring up at some point, you brought it up, his voice, for how deep it was, how resonant it was, and yet he's a young guy. And, you know, he transferred a lot of that, you know, pain and the lived experiences through that. And we get to enjoy it as music, but you just forget that sometimes. So tonight, North Park, big Greg Allman documentary. This is a little bit of Michael. Michael, how are you?
1: Good, Tom. Thanks for having me on today.
0: So one of the things that we know from looking at the history of Greg Allman was that he spent some time in Buffalo. And I don't know if any of that's covered, but he came here for a little while for rehab, right?
1: That's true. That is true. Greg had his struggles over the years and actually had a really successful stint in Buffalo and talked about that. You know, multiple times. So that really was one of the places that saved him from and helped rehabilitate him from dealing with the drug and alcohol dependency issues that he struggled with for so much of his life.
0: You know, and at the time he had Cher with him too, and so that kind of freaked out the locals because, you know, here were the two of the hottest celebrities at the time, and they weren't performing. They were just here to keep quiet and dry out and try to figure themselves out. And Buffalo was kind of a safe haven, at least for a little while anyway.
1: Yep, it was. And again, as I said, he always talked about it. I mean, look, Greg was an incredible musician, has an incredible songbook. And like so many artists that are geniuses like that, they end up having other demons, right? And unfortunately for Greg, it was the loss of his dad, who was murdered when he was 2 years old, the loss of his brother and Barry at such an early stage, just as at the point where the Allman Brothers were about to become worldwide sensations. And he masked that pain with drugs and alcohol for way too many years. But fortunately, those last 20 years or so of his life, he had clarity and was in a very good creative mode. His voice got deeper and richer and fuller over the years. And I was fortunate enough to work with him for the last 14 years of his life.
0: So let's play a little of this, just the opening of the trailer of the music of my soul.
2: I've got to run to keep from.
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7: All of a sudden, I mean, I couldn't make a move. And the road
0: goes on forever. Greg Allman's manager, Michael Lehman, on with the Schrund Reagan Show here at 97 Rock. So Greg, you know, he's got this world-class brother who plays, I mean, he's a studio musician and one of the great guitar players of all time. And Greg is kind of in the background. And would you say that, you know, would you say he was shy, or was he just in the shadow of his brother?
1: a little bit of in the early years. He was in the shadow of his brother. There's no denying that. His brother put the band together with everyone, and Greg was the last one to join and had a proof. But in addition to that, and that's really what we portray in the film. Not only do you have the iconic music and incredible footage, so much of it never been seen before, but you learn who Greg is as a person. And he was a very shy, reserved, quiet Southern gentleman.
8: You know, and just watching the beginning of this, I was noting how young he looks, but yet how deep that voice was. You talked about his voice getting deeper, but even as a young kid, that voice just didn't, almost didn't seem to fit the face.
1: It didn't. I mean, it was a gift, right? That gravelly, beautiful, bluesy, soulful voice. I don't know. I don't think most of us know where that came from, but he had it deep in his soul. And, you know, those songs that came to him in the early years, Midnight Rider, Melissa.
8: Tied to the Whipping Post. You know?
1: Yep. Incredible, right?
8: Yeah, that's absolutely. Incredible.
0: I didn't know about his father. So his father picked up a hitchhiker and the guy shot and killed him?
1: Yep. Unfortunately, that was it. You know, and when he picked him up, he called him Buddy, just as like a buddy, you know, like someone that he was picking up. And it turned out that that was the name of the hitchhiker. And the hitchhiker thought that he was going to know him and decided, unfortunately, to kill him.
0: Last thing for you, Michael, your favorite song from him or our favorite song. What touched you that he wrote?
1: I love Whipping Post. I mean, that song just speaks to me. And it's, again, the way that song built was incredible. So that's probably my favorite.
0: All right, Michael. Well, listen, good luck with the movie and take care. Thanks for coming on the show.
8: Yeah.
1: Thanks, guys. Appreciate you.

0: it's almost as if that band should have never been. You know, at some point, everything was just against them. And it started off, it seemed anyway, with what happened in Buffalo on April 30th in 1970. The band comes to town, and they're not quite them yet. And they show up at this bar on Hurdle Avenue. It was called Aliota's. Aliota's Lounge. Angelo Aliota was the owner. He was 55 at the time. And the Allman Brothers had a manager, a road manager. His name was Twiggs Linden. He was 27 years old at the time. And Twiggs was apparently a detail guy. They talked about how, for example, he had stats on what can get you in trouble in each state that they go to, including drinking, driving, and underage women. So he made sure that every band member was, like, prepared. Like, when you're going to Georgia, you know, it's 15, but when you're going to New York, it's 18. And so he had to be sure of that stuff. And they come to town and they play. And the manager wasn't happy with the crowd that showed up. Wasn't big enough for him. We've had to deal with club managers as well over the years and various outdoor events. And we know what
1: happens.
0: Rarely
1: are they happy.
0: They're never happy. They're never happy. Like, the place was packed. Yeah, but it could have been a lot better. Oh, Jesus. This happens all the time. If you're a musician, you go through the same thing all the time, too. So they come to town.
1: And they always disappear at pay time.
0: You can't find them. How many nights have we climbed stairs trying to get to offices? Yeah, he's upstairs. Friggin' guy.
1: And then he's not there.
0: Yeah, he's not there at the moment. He's got the door locked. He's doing cocaine with somebody else. So anyway, so Lyndon had to deal with this stuff. And so he goes and he looks for the owner. Now, we don't know ultimately what happened, but essentially he said, I'm paying you the full price. Witnesses said Aliota told Lyndon he was going to cut the band's fee in half from $1,000 to $500. Aliota hadn't been impressed with the way they sounded the previous night, and he was disappointed with the customers. Now, Lyndon's job is to go get the money. Witnesses told police Lyndon yelled at Aliota, then went after him behind the bar with a knife that he was carrying. And the Allman Brothers told him, like, yo, Twiggs, man, don't go out there with that knife. He's like, I got to do what I got to do. And so off he went. And I guess a roadie at one point said, what'd you just do to him? And he goes, I stuck him. And Dwayne and Greg were not around at the time of the stabbing because, you know, Twiggs was there getting the cash. And so what they did was they got Lyndon, Twiggs Lyndon, a good lawyer, and they drove out of town and went to the next gig. So meanwhile, Lyndon's back here and he had to get a good lawyer. And so, you know, he goes and gets a lawyer. I'm trying to look for the lawyer's name at the time because he just, a little while back, he gave it up. But this lawyer was fascinating because he made an argument. Like, it was clear Twiggs stabbed the guy, right? He stabbed him. And then the guy died a short time later at the hospital, at Sister's Hospital. And so when something like that happens, man, like, what do you do to get him out? And what he said was, the life of the road and the life of a rock band just burned him out. And through all of the drugs that he took, he wasn't in his right mind. And believe it or not, that worked. That got him out.
1: Now, was it so? It was an insanity almost? Almost an insanity plea or something?
0: Kind of an insanity plea.
1: So did he have to do anything else? I mean, they don't just let him go free, right?
0: Right. He had to go and he had to spend 6 months in a mental hospital after he was acquitted. And then he hit the road with other bands. But yeah. For the longest time, he thought there'd be retribution, so he used to ride his motorcycle with a shotgun strapped to his back. And that's something?
1: Wow.
0: Yeah.
1: There might have been a little paranoia there, too.
0: Yeah.
1: Huh?
0: He was also working as a road manager for a band called Dixie Dregs. And at one point, he took some skydiving. And so in 1979, Twiggs jumped out of an airplane at 8,500 feet, and his chute never opened, and he died. But he was a veteran of 300 previous jumps. And they just couldn't figure out how Twiggs ended up dying like that. But whatever it was, man, he got a really, really good lawyer. And the lawyer made the argument that it was the rock and roll lifestyle. And the judge bought it. And they let Twiggs go. Crazy. Yeah.
1: And he got his in the end.
0: Well, I mean, look, first of all, Twiggs should have never stabbed the guy. That was way over the top. But they also said, like, he really was kind of burned out and messed up from just all the time that he was just under a lot of stress. They said he was irrational at the time. And the defense attorney brought out three psychiatrists, and they were called to the witness stand, and they gave a joint statement, and they said, yeah, he was suffering a mental disease. He was under stress.
1: Nice defense. And I'm sure this wasn't the first bar owner he had to deal with like this.
0: Right, right. You know,
1: maybe then, had Twigs had enough.
0: Look, the poor thing, though, is that poor, you know, Angelo Aliota, 55 years old, had to get stabbed on top of it all. And then he died. But that actually happened. And now here's the other weird part. So soon after that, you know, they make a bunch of albums. And so right around the time that all this is going on, they did Live at the Fillmore.
1: Okay.
0: Right? And Dwayne also did Layla. This was all
1: Cream?
0: Just a couple of months afterwards, he did Layla. What? And after all that happened, you know, he dies in the motorcycle accident. So
1: that was Derek and the Dominoes, right?
0: Quick succession, right. Quick succession. It goes from the stabbing in Buffalo to Fillmore East to Layla. And then finally, Dwayne dies pretty fast after that.
1: Did he die in a motorcycle accident?
0: Yeah, that was it. Yeah. So, you know, I wouldn't say this was a high point by anything, but it was mostly, you know, highs and lows from this point forward for you know, the Allman Brothers at the time. And it all happened April 29th, 1970 in Buffalo on Hartle Avenue. Crazy, right? Part of the history. And now, just a short drive away from where the stabbing took place tonight at the North Park, they're going to be showing this movie about Greg Allman and his life. And then, of course, as we brought up to the manager a short time ago, they ended up showing up in Buffalo for a little while. At least Greg did with Cher.
1: And Cher, yeah. Rehab.
0: We've gotten a ton of texts of people who talked about how Greg and Cher showed up at, like, my father's grocery store back in the day. And they were walking around, you know, Elmwood Avenue. And I think they played a show at Buff State. They also did sort of a free show at Buff State at some point, which free.

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2: And just a little bit of a delay there at the Peace Bridge coming into the States, about 15, 20 minutes. If you're on any of the major routes around the area, into or out of the city, you are looking just fine. Don't see any delays. 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
5: It is now 9:51, and we are looking at a pretty nice day today. So we've got partly cloudy skies out there, 66 degrees. It's going to get up to 73 this afternoon. Southwest winds 14 to 16. Winds gusting up to 28 miles per hour. We do have some showers and thunderstorms moving in later on tonight. They're talking about after 9:30, 10 o'clock or so. And then it looks like a low of 59 overnight. And winds will start to pick up in the overnight hours. And we'll be dealing with that tomorrow. Scattered showers and thunderstorms and a high temperature of 72 with wind gusts up to 50.
8: Headlines, Star and Enhanced Star will be coming out soon. Announced by Governor Kathy Hochul, eligible homeowners will get up to $600. Seniors will get up to $1,500, offsetting the cost of school taxes. IKEA is coming to the Galleria Mall. The store will be located in the former Sears location at the north end of the mall.
5: Well, in sports, the Buffalo Bills have announced the training camp schedule that is open to the public. There will be 7 open practices starting Wednesday, July 29th. All 7 practices will be an 8:30 a.m. startup at St. John Fisher. To get tickets for this, you need to go to the Bills website and get in on the training camp public practice lottery. Limit 4 tickets. Season ticket holders will be notified by email for a chance to get tickets for themselves.
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8: 716-210-9797. I want to thank Tom Sally for sending in the name of the lawyer. We're talking about Greg Allman and about how the Allman Brothers played on Hurdle Avenue. And the club owner ended up getting stabbed. He was going to try and stiff the band, it seemed, for $500. And their road manager was having none of it. Twigs Linden. Twigs Linden stabbed him. He ultimately died at Sisters Hospital. Tragic story. But so now, how do you get the guy off? So before Dwayne and Greg Allman left back in 1970 to go on the road, they got Twigs, a good lawyer, and off they went. Well, that good lawyer was John Condon. John Condon's a fascinating dude. Tom said, I grew up with his kids, and I ate dinner at the Condon's house with Greg Allman and Cher. I was 10 years old. So when they came back and Greg had to go through rehab, I guess Condon had him at some point, and they hung out, and that was kind of what they did at the time. But John Condon, I mean, he represented mobsters. He traveled to Sicily a bunch of different times, and he was just a tenacious lawyer. He worked under William Mahoney, and he learned from Mahoney the job is to go in there and go toe-to-toe and fight hard for your client. And they said so many other guys would joke and screw around, and they said Condon was just so focused on being a lawyer and the case, and he was really good. He put the work into it. I guess he also wanted to be a dancer at some point. And so, you know, he was kind of like thin, and, you know, he wanted to go on the road with Rudy Valli, but he ultimately became a lawyer. So, story of John Condon, too. 716-210-9797. Closing audio. We got to end the show. We got to get out of here. There's so much that we got to do before we leave. And do you remember Mother Angelica? And she was on the Eternal Word Network.
9: Oh, yeah, yeah.
8: Right?
9: That nun that was always on
8: there? Yeah, sweet thing. I didn't realize that she had helped found the Eternal Word Network. But anyway, you know, she'd sit there and talk a little bit about things that are going on. I'm sure she was a comforting presence for a lot. But there was one day she went shock jock. Mother Angelica sitting there, and she says, well,
11: I just wondered if we could order one.
12: Order a pizza right now?
11: Could we order a pizza right now?
12: Right now?
11: What would happen if you ordered a pizza right now? Oh, who's going to do it?
8: She gets all excited. He's like,
9: they had a prank phone call, the pizza place?
8: Well, remember that thing I was playing of Don Imus back in the day where he's like, he ordered 1,000 hamburgers. He's like, I want 38 with mustard. I want 72 with.
12: And I'd do anything my mother superior tells me.
13: Domino's Pizza, may I happy, please?
12: Yes, I wonder if I could order a pizza.
13: Sure, 12 or 16 inch.
12: Oh, I think I'd like a 16 inch.
13: Regular thick crust.
12: Regular.
13: What would you like on there?
12: Well, I think I'd like extra cheese, pepperoni,
13: okay,
12: onions, and fresh sausage.
8: Good God, who's paying for this thing?
9: The network. I mean, they're going all out.
8: I guess, but I mean, you know, shouldn't you be, I mean, she's a cloistered nun, I don't know if she's cloistered, but she's, you know, she's certainly talking about, you know, making sure that, you know, you live a simple life, and he's ordering like 38 toppings on this pizza.
13: All righty, that's going to be $13.64, and that address, please?
12: 5817 Old Leeds Road. That's the EWTN.
13: Okay, the television station?
12: That's right.
13: Okay, it's going to be 1364, and we should have it there for you within 30 minutes.
12: Well, I certainly hope so.
13: All right, thank you.
9: I'm assuming
11: the pizza is here.
12: Pizza was ordered.
11: 27 minutes.
12: Boy, you barely made it.
11: Oh, look at that. Well, everybody, I can't stand it anymore. Oh, this is great pizza. It really is great. Thank you.
8: I'm just talking about pure craft. Like, what a cool idea. She's like sitting there hatching it. And she's like, let's order a pizza live on the air. Like, I don't know, Mother Angelica. She grew up in an Italian family, poor, really poor, and then helped found that network. And apparently came up with really good bit ideas, too.
9: I'm assuming they only had like a half hour left of the show when they said, well, we'll have it there within half hour.
8: 30 minutes.
9: I hope so.
8: Yeah, yeah. That would see, and there's even that built-in tension of having,
9: right.
8: Will they show up? Nice job, Mother Angelica. All right, that's it for today's show. Thank you for listening. Back tomorrow at 6. Where do you want to end?
9: All right, well, Jack is on the way. He's got your 10 a.m. commercial-free jumpstart, kicking that off with some Journey. We're going to be out tonight. I'll be out for the first 97 Rock Cruise night that we've done in several years. It's going to be out at Transit Lanes and Kegler's out there on Transit Road. Starts at 5 o'clock. Hope you can join me out there. I know we got the smoker going, some pulled pork sliders, and hopefully a bunch of cool classic and hot rod cars. So we'll see you out there tonight, and we'll go back to some classics. Let's go back to 1987 with Steel Panther.

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I haven't really been watching World Cup, but I know it's a big deal when a team even scores three goals, much less a hat trick. And I know, well, I don't know, is it Messi? I know he's the biggest player in the world. That's pretty good. Yesterday.

Van Halen's Jump, 97 Rock. The voice of the Bills, your 10 a.m. commercial-free jump start. Messi? Yes, Lionel Messi. Hat trick yesterday. That's pretty damn good for soccer. 3-0 was described. They won their game, their match. 3-0 against Algeria yesterday. They said that's like getting destroyed, apparently. Now, I don't even know what the score was last night. Another round of kickball, 9 o'clock game. Not too bad. Legs are not as sore as they were last week. So maybe I'm getting in shape. It's not the playing the field. It's the kicking. I don't know what, like the kicking just locks me up. I felt like I was in decent shape. Not as hobbled as I was last week, but I'll get there by the end of the season.

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Your 10 a.m. commercial-free jumpstart, of course. Get to see what our employee of the day, our check-in with our employee of the day today. That is Patrick Ingrau. He works for the Erie County VA, as well as the Williamsville Target Optical. Loves going fishing, mountain biking, snowboarding, hiking, camping, traveling. Loves to be outside. Let's say that much. And he wants to give a shout-out today. Been tough to get a hold of him, but he wants to give a shout-out today to his beautiful and amazing wife, Janine. So a shout out to Janine as well. Of course, he gets to make some tune requests as well. On tour, didn't you know? It's Rush and Red Barchetta. From our employee of the day to you on 97 Rock.

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First request from our employee of the day today. 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You could be our employee of the day. 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You bend them, we mend them. And we'll give you that gift card to the Record Vault in North Tonawanda. 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
1: 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So Jixter was out. 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

AC/DC for those about to rock on 97 Rock, local radio made here in Buffalo. Remember when you made over $1 billion and then blew it all? No, me neither. You follow boxing? I used to follow boxing quite a bit. I know Floyd Mayweather is still a big name. He, in his career, earned over $1 billion, including one fight that was $250 million. Another fight in 2017 was $400 million. Those are just two fights. And now he's in hot water because he owes a ton of money to a bunch of different people, including facing a felony for stealing a $200,000 watch. You made over $1 billion. How is that possible? How is it possible that you have no money? Unfathomable.

0: 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That's all.
1: That's all. It is the College of 97 Rock Knowledge for this Wednesday. I am Jack. A winner today, of course, gets the College of 97 Rock Knowledge diploma, and you're going to pick up a gift card to Cusimano's Pizzeria as well. Guns N' Roses on the way for you for your College of 97 Rock Knowledge. And Clint Eastwood. What do they have in common? Well, if you're a young Jim Jacka, you don't know who Guns N' Roses is until you see a certain movie. And it was their movie debut. Here's a clip from that Clint Eastwood movie.
2: You're out of sync, Johnny. Yeah? What's the problem, Hilo? Where is that?
3: Yeah! This sucks, man. How can I sing with exploding all over the place?
4: It's just an accident, Johnny.
3: If you ask me, this whole movie is an accident.
1: All right, that is a movie starring a rock star named Johnny. That's a film set, the clip you just heard there with Guns N' Roses. You also heard a very young Liam Neeson and a very young Jim Carrey. All in this Clint Eastwood movie where Guns N' Roses made their debut. What movie is it? Is it A, Escape from Alcatraz, B, The Bridges of Madison County, or C, The Deadpool? 716-210-9797. We're going to find out.
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2: You're out of sync, Johnny. Yeah? What's the problem, Hilla?
3: Where is that? Where is that? Yeah! This sucks, man. How can I sing with exploding all over the place?
4: It's just an accident, Johnny.
3: If you ask me, this whole movie is an accident.
1: That's right. That is a young Jim Carrey in that scene, and a young Liam Neeson, for that matter. But also leads us to our College of 97 Rock Knowledge today. Our question, what movie is it? Because that is the debut of Guns N' Roses. What? It's a Clint Eastwood movie. I also gave you that clue. But which one? A, Escape from Alcatraz, B, Bridges of Madison County, or C, The Deadpool? Which is it? Let's go to the phones. 97 Rock, who's this?
19: This is Jason.
1: Jason, how you doing today? What are you doing?
19: I'm good. I'm working.
1: Okay, doing what?
19: Picking up garbage.
1: Nice. Are you a garbage man?
19: I'm a driver, yep.
1: Today is Global Garbage Man Day, so happy day to you,
19: kid. Look at that.
1: Look at that.
19: Man.
1: Excellent. Excellent. All right, Jay, you heard my clues here. Guns N' Roses made their debut in what Clint Eastwood movie?
19: Deadpool.
1: It was the Deadpool, the fifth of the Dirty Harry movies. And they're in it as part of that Jim Carrey rock star thing. But then they're at the funeral later on, too. It's kind of oddball.
19: Yeah, correct, yeah.
1: Pretty weird, but that is 100% correct. Their movie debut. All right, buddy, you are going to get the College of 97 Rock Knowledge Diploma today. You also got a gift card to Cusimano's Pizzeria.
19: Nice.
1: Excellent job, Jason. He is correct. It is Clint Eastwood as Dirty Harry in The Deadpool.
20: Hey, look, Callahan, Johnny was a major drugs user, and I predicted he'd die this year, but that's all I did. Nothing personal enough.
21: I don't like your list, Swan. I don't like being on it.
20: Well, if you've got a charge to make...
21: Maybe I'll start my own Deadpool and put you on it.
20: You threatening me?
21: You want to play the game. You better know the rules, love.
1: Liam Neeson sounds so weird in that clip. That's him right at the beginning.
20: Hey, look, Callahan, Johnny was a major drugs user, and I predicted he'd die this year, but that's all I did.
1: That's him. The Deadpool, that is your answer today, the debut of Guns N' Roses. And that's how I found out about the band, because of that Jim Carrey part where he's like, it's like a sacrifice. I don't quite remember exactly how the movie goes. It's kind of forgettable. But it is Clint, and it is Dirty Harry and all that good stuff. That is your College of 97 Rock Knowledge for the day today. Thanks for playing. We'll do it again tomorrow a little bit after 11. Minus Jim Carrey. It is Guns N' Roses. Welcome to the Jungle on 97 Rock.

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1: You've made it to your Wednesday version, 716-210-9797. I am Jack, taking your requests, and let's see what we can get here. We're going to start off with a text from Gretchen. Gretchen says, "Hey, Jim, getting a request in hopes of hearing it today. Harvest Moon, Neil Young. No worries if you can't. Have a great hump day." Absolutely, Gretchen. One of my favorite albums. It's just unbelievable. The backups with James Taylor and Linda Ronstadt. And just absolutely, absolutely, absolutely. Let's do that right now. A little bit more of a chill start to your Workforce Lunch Break today on 97 Rock.

0: Elton John and Tiny Dancer on 97 Rock. I am Jacko with your workforce lunch break, as always, 716-210-9797. We will get back to more of your requests for this Wednesday noontime hour, also your traditional lunch hour. What do we got today? It's Gerald Day. What up, Gerald? It's Ralph Day. I don't know a single Ralph, I don't think. Maybe? I don't know. What else we got today? Global Garbage Man Day. Hell yeah, today was my garbage day. Salute to you guys. I'm never home when you're there, but it's always cleared, so appreciate that. And if you're looking for something to eat today, eat your vegetables. Yes, it is Eat Your Vegetables Day. I haven't had any vegetables today. Maybe some carrots or a salad. I don't know. Maybe later on. And if you're looking for a little dessert after that, well, hell, have some apple strudel. I just saw a whole bunch of videos on apple strudel yesterday. That's probably why. That sounds delicious. Kind of like when it's like cinnamony and kind of chewy and... Oh, apple strudel. That's a good invention.
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1: roll. Mike Barney Nissan.
2: 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And by now, you've probably heard that we're selling cars at prices from 10 years ago. 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I've been part of this community for nearly 5 decades. We've been friends for a while, and good or bad, you've heard my voice and lousy jingles since the 80s. So let me explain what we're doing. Nissan challenged me to an impossible goal, but I intend to hit it. So yes, I am selling cars at pre-COVID prices, and we all know what COVID did to car prices. So take advantage of my situation, because I promise you this month, if you don't buy your Nissan from Mike Barney Nissan, you'll be paying a lot more than you have to. 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I'm looking forward to meeting you this month. Mike Barney Nissan. Awesome cars, great dealership, lousy jingle.
3: It's your workforce lunch break. You make the orders. Take a look at the menu. The menu is the history of classic rock. And then you make your suggestion. You make your order. And then I fill that. 716-210-9797. Who's on the horn?
4: This is Tony.
3: Hey, Tony, what's up?
4: I'm at work trying to get a request in.
3: Okay.
4: I'd like to hear the song, which I haven't heard in a long time, called Tusk.
3: Oh, Fleetwood Mac?
4: Yes.
3: It was the very first 45 I owned.
4: I bet you haven't heard that song in a while.
3: I haven't heard it probably since I played that record when I was a little kid. No, probably not. Yeah, I know I got it here, so let me, not on my 45, but yeah, I'll do that for you, Tony.
4: I would appreciate it.

Motley Crue, Kickstart My Heart. 97 Rock, it is your workforce lunch break. A text coming in, MPH, that is what they are slugged. I don't have a name, though, but those are the initials. MPH texted in to 716-210-9797. Happy Wednesday request. Moving in stereo, the Cars, 97 Rocks, and then the peace symbol. 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It's the Cars by request on 97 Rock.

0: Led Zeppelin for your workforce lunch break on 97 Rock. I really got sucked into basically because over the past couple of days with the College of 97 Rock Knowledge, which I do a little bit after 11 every weekday workday, there was I kept getting directed to and finding the answers of Brian Johnson from AC/DC in his YouTube series, Life on the Road. And he said the one episode I've watched in full, he's hanging out with Robert Plant in Wales, like out in the countryside, like literally over the hills and far away from anything. Fascinating. The whole series that he does, Brian Johnson, not only with Robert Plant of Zeppelin, all the different people that he hangs out with and is just like BSing, and he's riding in Nick Mason's Ferrari, and it's really incredible. Just a real affable, nice dude, generally interested in everybody he's hanging out with. Super cool watch. I would definitely check it out if you have a moment.
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2: Brandon Bean, general manager of the Buffalo Bills. Brandon, good morning. How are you?
3: Good morning. How you guys doing?
2: Patrick Mahomes restructures a deal, and it's a $500 million contract. Does a general manager wake up going, oh, thanks, Kansas City. Thanks a lot.
4: I'm going back to the Knicks game.
2: Well, and that, right. But then you know you're going to make eye contact with Josh Allen at some point.
3: Yeah, he's actually already been in the office this morning, but not about that. He

0: they're talking about something else. And when we did the deal last year, he knew we, you know, it was one of those things we need to leave it for a while. And I haven't seen the actual deal itself. It's always interesting to see how the deal is broken down and things like that. So we'll take a look at it.
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3: And here we are, kids. It is your workforce lunch break, getting near the end here. Glad we were able to get together once again, request some great tunes, talk about a whole lot of other stuff as well, talking about foreign languages and, well, French, obviously, and just having a good old time here. That's kind of what we do. Glad to see and talk to all my friends, look through my magic mirror and talk with Joe and 994 and 359 and Scott and 481 and 382 and 381. And while he's working, he doesn't want his name said, but I see you there, buddy. Sandy making an out-of-bounds request. Sandy, I'll try and do that for you. I might have to play the original, the one that was sampled. Yeah. Gary, Gretchen, RJ, I see you. I hear all of you. So glad you texted or called today, 716-210-9797, which reminds me, just had a mini meeting. You can actually, you don't even have to call. You can send a voice message to that number as well. Just laying that out there. That way, you get to, if you can't make the phone call, you can get your voice on the air. That'd be pretty cool. So glad we all got together. My favorite time of the day, my favorite hour of the day, just because we get to hang out. Chill a little bit. All right. Let's see what else we can jam in here before 1 o'clock on 97 Rock. And 97 Rock, who's this?
4: This is Jeff in West Seneca, Jack. Could you play Crocus Screaming in the Night?
3: Crocus. Wow. We want some 80s metal here, huh? Why is that?
4: Yeah. I grew up, I was in the military in San Diego, the 84, 85.
3: Neat. And that was just big for you then?
4: Yep.
3: Is that your dog?
4: Right.
3: It sounded like a pretty good screaming guitar there.
4: No, that's my dog barking at a squirrel.
3: All right, Jeff, you got it. That's cool.
4: Thanks, Jack.
3: Thanks, man.

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0: 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On the way for you, well, I said on the way for you, hopefully the Reaper's not coming for you, but when he or she does, these are the things that are going to get thrown out. Yep. I have all this crap that is going to get thrown out by my boys. We'll go through that list in just a bit.
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Blue Oyster Cult on 97 Rock. Hopefully it's later rather than sooner when, you know, the Reaper does come for you. And I often think about it. I was like, oh, I just have so much junk and somebody's going to have to clean this out. I mean, obviously you don't care. You're gone. What does it matter? But those material possessions mean something to you now. But you won't get rid of them. But because your kids or whatever aren't tied to them, they gonna get tossed. So they asked folks to name things that kids will toss when you are gone. Okay, ready? The box your phone came in. Yes, why do I save it? Why? I don't know. The box of random cords and dongles you've saved. Tons of random cords. Tons of them. They're on like every counter. I don't know why I saved them. All the rubber bracelets promoting different charities and causes. I'm wearing three of them now. I'm sure they will be thrown out. The hundreds of plastic bags that you've saved after shopping. I got a whole milk crate of them. All the DVDs. Yes, they're all in the basement. Your collection of thermoses and water bottles. Why do you have so many? I don't know. I'm tied to them. And at the end, that clothing, whether it's jeans or shorts or dresses or whatever, that you swear you'd fit into again. They aren't going to wear them. You might as well get rid of them now. You're not going to wear them again.

Don Henley and the Boys of Summer. Summer's coming soon, right? Right? Right? It is the 1 p.m. hour here on 97 Rock. I'm Jack. Our employee of the day today that we are saluting is Patrick Ingrau. He loves being outside. All of his hobbies include being outside, whether it's mountain biking or fishing or hiking or camping or snowboarding. He works over at the Erie County VA as well as Williamsville Target Optical. Sounds like a smart guy. Busy guy. Haven't been able to get a hold of him today, but that doesn't mean he doesn't get to do all the standard stuff like shout-outs as well. He had one shout-out. His incredibly beautiful and amazing wife, Janine. That is our employee of the day, Patrick Ingrau. We wanted to hear some NIB by request from our employee of the day to you on 97 Rock.

0: Can I be? From Sabbath on 97 Rock, a request from our employee of the day today, Patrick Ingrau. He works at the ECVA as well as Williamsville Target Optical. Wanted to hear some NIB today. Pretty damn cool. Great request. 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You bend them, we mend them. 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
2: I'm telling you, I don't know why I didn't watch it when it was on. It's pretty amazing, and I've been there now 3 days in a row. Brian Johnson TV on YouTube. That is Brian Johnson from AC/DC hanging out with famous friends and doing cool stuff. Like Dolly Parton and Mark Knopfler and Paul Rogers and Robert Plant. There's like some old vintage stuff that he put up there too. He's hanging out at Billy Joel's house. Dave Grohl. It's just fascinating. It's really, really cool. And I think you should check it out. He's hanging out with Lars from Metallica there. Pretty amazing. It's just awesome. It's cool stuff. And he seems like a damn good dude. Your live tune to 2 today can only be AC/DC.

0: Van Halen and Intruder, Oh Pretty Woman, here on 97 Rock, the voice of the Bills and local radio made here in Buffalo. On the way in a little bit, we're going to go deep with a certain band, as well as going deep, deep as we learn a little something about something, about the Boy Jones. The Boy Jones, maybe you've never, ever heard of him. Quite an interesting story. Bizarre. You know, when you're really good at something, you know, a lot of people are really good at things. Some people are just great at something, but it's not a good thing. He took the Queen's underwear, he did.
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Deep Purple's Smoke on the Water here on 97 Rock, 2 p.m. hour. You know me, every weekday workday in the 2 p.m. hour, I like to learn a little something, something about something, get some knowledge nuggets up inside of my brain. Generally, I can apply something from my life to, you know, whatever I'm trying to teach you about or help you learn about. Today, it's just, have you ever known somebody that's like really, really good at something? Unfortunately, that thing is not a good thing. We're going to go to 1838 England, and we're going to meet a 14-year-old boy named The Boy Jones. That was, he was nicknamed The Boy Jones. They found he was described as dull, undersized runt. Okay? He is a boy. He is 14. And in 1838, he breaks into Buckingham Palace and steals the Queen's underwear. Okay? They acquit him at trial. Okay, he's not going to do it again. Breaks back in 1840. They find him hiding under a sofa. Gets sentenced to 3 months hard labor. He gets released in 1841. Breaks back into the palace. They sentence him to more hard labor. Now they want to get him the hell out of the country. So they employ him as a sailor. He goes AWOL. Goes AWOL. What do you think he did? Yes. Breaks back into Buckingham Palace. He deserted twice. So at that point, they're like, get him the hell out of the country. They send him to Australia, the penal colony for Britain. Okay. He returns about 10 years later. What do you think he did? Yeah. Arrested for burglary again. Again. Lived to 72, don't you know? That's the story of The Boy Jones.

0: Jay Giles Band in Centerfold on 97 Rock, local radio made here in Buffalo. I'm Jack. Getting the texts already. You know, school's wrapping up. Now it's, I think my son has two more exams. All right, so we're at that point of the year. He's 14, and now I've gotten the texts already. First day today. Hey, you mind if we live about two blocks from the school. Hey, you mind if we go back to the house? Now it's going to be hangout time at the house for some young teenagers. I'm like, you can. Don't make a mess. Don't go in the pool. Like, basically, just go there and sit on the couch. Play video games. That's fine. Don't. It's summer trouble season, and I can see it starting already.
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2: 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How are you?
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0: yeah, the next thing coming is hopefully going home. 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Oh, halfway through the week. Pat yourself on the back. We're almost through it. It's Megan Carter, 716-210-9797. 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Details coming up. Hold on.
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It's Megan Carter. Don't forget, this Sunday night, Anita West going to have another chance to go see the Jason Bonham Led Zeppelin Experience at Ard Park this September. Be listening. 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

0: 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It's Megan Carter, West Seneca. Have you spotted your new neighbor yet? If you live around that area, several people have seen him. I know he may look adorable, but I wouldn't go near it. There's a bear just hanging out. Like it kind of looks like a little teenage black bear, so it doesn't look threatening, but still, I mean, it's a bear, guys. It's a bear. Like, don't try to get social media clout or take pictures or make friends. He doesn't want to be friends. He just wants to figure out his way back to wherever he needs to go. He was last spotted this morning behind the state school area off of East and West Road in West Seneca. So, according to the West Seneca Police on their social media, they are asking residents to please give the bear space. Like I said, don't take selfies, dummies. Secure your garbage and your bird feeders, too, because they're probably hungry. And let it continue on its way. And this is what cracks me up about this tweet from the West Seneca Police. Remember, they say, remember, you don't have to outrun the bear. Just your slowest friend, God.
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0: 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It's Megan Carter. 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
1: Hey, it's Megan Carter. Didn't think I'd be saying this anytime soon, but we got a new Stones album coming out in less than a month. July 10th. New music from Mick and the Boys, and recently he addressed his quote-unquote feud with the Beatles. Tell you more about that after the 4Play at 4.

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0: Wrapping up four in a row on your big drive home here on 97 Rock at 96.9 local radio made in Buffalo. It's Megan Carter. So Mick Jagger sat down with Willie Geist on the Today Sunday Sit Down, I think is the name of the show. Let's try to say that 10 times fast without accidentally swearing. But what he said is that there was a bit of truth in the rivalry between the Rolling Stones and the Beatles back in the 60s. But he did admit, his quote, there was an element of PR in it too. But it was because the Stones are from London, the Beatles were from Liverpool. So he said, compare it to LA versus New York. It was a good talking point for the press to get on about. So we'll never really know if there actually was a feud between the Stones and the Beatles, but we can still believe it. I mean, it's going to make a great movie someday.
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0: The throughway westbound seeing its typical crowd from the Big Blue Water Tower to about exit 52A or so. But everything else so far on your major roadways, like the 190, the 290, 33, etc., looking okay so far. But, you know, I'll keep you posted like we do here on 97 Rock on your big drive home.
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And of course, let the good times roll. 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

97 Rock, your voice of the Buffalo Bills. It's Megan Carter. Jay Skirsky from the Buffalo News was on with Shred Riggin this morning, talking all about that mandatory minicamp and what he learned. 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

0: are you, workforce employee of the day, about that time on your big drive home here on 97 Rock? I'm Megan Carter, in case you were wondering. But let's be honest, nobody cares about me. Let's say hi to Patrick instead, who has been super busy today. He's been a little tough to get a hold of, but I'm glad I got you on the phone, man.
1: How's it going? Yeah, I'm always busy. They called this morning, but I was driving into work, so I couldn't answer.
0: 100%. You're like me. You're 10-2, man. 10-2. Is there anybody else you thought of? We've been shouting out your beautiful wife, Janine.
1: My wonderful wife, my daughter, who lives in Denver, Ariana. We miss her.
0: Sounds like you need to go visit Ariana, because I know you like your outdoorsing stuff. Your mountain biking, your fishing, your hiking, your camping. That's pretty much what Denver is made for.
1: Oh, yeah, definitely. But she was just in town recently, too.
0: Oh, good.
1: So we just saw her.
0: Hey, Patrick, so I know you work at Williamsville Target Optical, and you work at the ECVA as well. So you're doing double duty there. You got, like, a multi-job situation.
1: Yes, I have my own business, part-time business, too. Yeah, I'm always busy.
0: Very cool. Do you want to shout out your business? Let's give it a plug.
1: Yeah, it's in optical. In optical eyewear, I do prescription safety eyewear for different factories and companies.
0: You are a busy dude. So you deserve your requests today. How about some triumph coming up for you on the big drive home? Does that sound good?
1: Sounds good.
0: Perfect. Happy Father's Day, Patrick. It's Magic Power on 97 Rock.

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4: 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Man, you could drive a big boy through this thing. 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
0: We have a crash on the 190 northbound just past exit 1 at Ogden Street. The right lanes are closed there. That is causing a backup for a minute in both directions, and including the 90 northbound being very, very busy as you pass through downtown from exit 6 at Elm Street to the Peace Bridge. The 190 south from Sixth Street, exit 4. Until the thruway, very, very slow as well. I mean, the good news is you can smell those Cheerios when you're slowly moving by. Speaking of the thruway, though, both directions, east and west on the 90, seeing their usual healthy volume in between the water tower and exit 53, probably due to some of those accidents. I will keep you posted, like we do on your big drive home here with 97 Rock.
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1: Hey, it's Megan Carter. Don't forget Father's Day coming up this weekend. And for all the girl dads out there, dads with daughters, or, you know, daughters with dads, I guess we all have one. Otherwise, we wouldn't be here. You might be familiar with this bit from Chris Rock. And if you're not, it's pretty iconic.
2: I had a little baby girl. Yeah. It's not a big deal. I mean, even roaches have kids, right? But I got a little baby girl, right? And it's amazing when you have a girl. You're a man. You have a girl. Because I realize I'm the man in her life. And my relationship with my daughter is going to affect her relationship with men for the rest of her life. And every man in here is dating a woman with some daddy issues. That ain't fun, okay? Sometimes I'm walking with my daughter, I'm talking to my daughter, I'm looking at her, I'm pushing on her and stroll her, and sometimes I pick up and I just stare at her, and I realize my only job in life is to keep her off the pole. My baby off the pole. And I'm not making fun of the strippers, because some of them just missed a few hugs. Some of them were like, "Daddy, can we talk?" "Hey, I'm watching the game. I'll show you. I'm gonna dance naked to Motley Crue records. I'm gonna change my name to Cinnabuns, and I'm gonna wear clear heels."
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0: voice of the Buffalo Bills is 97 Rock. It's Megan Carter. Another holiday that, you know what, I'm okay with existing today. It's a fake one, but I'll still celebrate it. Today is National Mascot Day to celebrate the people behind the costumes who help us cheer for our favorite teams. Shout out to Sabretooth. And shout out to all the other mascots around here in Buffalo. Full disclosure, I used to be terrified of mascots for some crazy reason. I don't know why. They just creeped me out until I was probably in my mid-20s. But when I started working in sports, it got a lot easier. You know, I like to think of it as like those people who go on that show Fear Factor. And they're afraid of snakes. And they volunteer to just like jump in a small little container and just have snakes poured all over them, and you know, then they're okay. That's kind of how me and mascots were. In fact, I will say one of my very best friends is Billy Buffalo from the Buffalo Bills. Honestly, yeah, we're very, very close. Yeah, I know you're like, how can you be friends with Billy Buffalo? He doesn't talk. You know what? Sometimes that's the best kind of friendship.
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0: The 190 having a time right now. It's very, very slow. First, we'll look at the 190 southbound just past exit 11 to the Skajakwita in Buffalo. Also, a crash on the 190 northbound by exit 1 that's causing backup to Seneca Street, and that is causing additional backup on the thruway if you're trying to get there, especially the 90 west and eastbound between the water tower and exit 53. We will keep you posted on this big drive home. It's going to take you a few extra minutes. Just prep for that here with 97 Rock.
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Let's keep the rage going with some Van Halen.

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1: 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Did we just tell you that? They're not supposed to know that.

0: 97 Rock and 96.9 local radio made in Buffalo. It's Megan Carter, and I don't care what people say. If anybody says that being single is awesome, they're lying to you. Being single sucks. Or they just have much better self-esteem than I do. But I might have figured out my problem here. There's a new survey that says 75% of single people, 3/4 of single people, say the way you keep your car says a lot about you. 67% say a messy car is a sign of a messy life. And more people say a clean car makes you more put together. And 1/4 of people have said they cut a date short because of the state of a person's car. That explains a lot about my dating life. That or I'm just going to start dating someone who works at Delta Sign.
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0: 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Otherwise, your other major roadways still moving along on your big drive home here with 97 Rock.
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0: It's 97 Rock at 96.9 local radio made in Buffalo on this Wednesday, June 17th. It's Megan Carter. Any friend of mine knows that I am a documentary dork. I am not a cool person. But let me tell you, one of the coolest ones I've ever seen is, of course, an ESPN 30 for 30. Maybe you've seen it. And if you haven't, or even if you have, let me remind you, it's called June 17th, 1994. 32 years ago today was a giant day in sports. Here's everything that happened just in those 24 hours, 32 years ago today. Arnold Palmer played his final round at the U.S. Open. The World Cup started for the first time in the United States. The commencement ceremony took place that day. Oprah was there. It was a big deal. The Rangers had their Stanley Cup parade in New York City after just winning. It was also game 5 of the NBA Finals. Rockets versus Knicks. Spoiler alert, the Knicks lost, but, you know, they're okay now, I feel like. And also, big thing that happened 32 years ago, June 17th, 1994, there was a certain white Bronco being chased on Los Angeles highways that was broadcast all over TV. Not sure if you remember what was going on there. Oh, also, it was my brother's 12th birthday that day. P.S. Happy birthday to my brother Brian. Sorry that whole OJ thing happened on your birthday. That sucks.
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97 Rock at 96.9 local radio made in Buffalo. Oh, we're almost through Wednesday, which means we're almost through half the week. It's Megan Carter on your big drive home with some Fleetwood Mac.

0: There's some things I can't do. I can't whistle. I can't sing, but I can snap, baby. And that song helps me practice. We got some Queen on your big drive home. It's Megan Carter, 716-210-9797.
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2: There was a school dance in junior high. I was in ninth grade. And we're like, we're too cool to go to the school dance. So instead, we had moonshine. Somebody brought real moonshine. We're like, we're going to get drunk and cause mayhem. And so we did. I came home. My mother cracked me in the face. And she proceeded to ground me for life. She's never lifted the grounding, so...
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4: 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Wednesday over the work week hump edition as we get closer to the weekend, where the weather looks pretty damn good Saturday and Sunday. We'll go over the forecast for you. 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

0: 97 Rock and 96.9 local radio, Made in Buffalo, Nights with Jixter. And just reading here, there's this huge auction coming up, a little bit out of my price range, but the Hollywood and Entertainment Signature Auction by Heritage Auctions coming up a little bit later on this month will include Luke Skywalker's lightsaber and a major Beatles artifact, like handwritten John Lennon lyrics for the song If I Fell. Also stuff from Wizard of Oz and Back to the Future. They're thinking that lightsaber is going to start at $1 million. Luke Skywalker's lightsaber from Empire Strikes Back. So if you have that kind of money, check it out. Heritage Auctions. For movie, music, and entertainment buffs, it's a must. If you have millions and millions of dollars laying around. When we come back, 38 Special coming right up.
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